asthma.

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0: DJ Monte.
1: Hey, what's happening? It's Best Friend Friday.
0: Yeah, it is.
2: It's Best Friend Friday.
0: Yeah, it is.
1: Hey, man. Hey.
2: What's up, best friend?
1: What's happening, best friend? Hey, man. Shout out to all the best friends out there. You know, I got a lot of them out there in the street.
0: Yeah. Hey, I like to have my best friend, my close friends on Instagram.
1: Mm-hmm. Yeah, I do too, but I don't really be posting that.
0: Yo.
1: Yeah.
0: What is your Instagram?
1: DJ Monte.
0: That's DJ Monte. How you love that? Somebody want a copy of this mix?
1: Man, y'all follow me on that Instagram. You know, maybe I add you to my close friends, or, you know, best friends, whatever. How we do it?
3: Hey, yo, what up? It's the one and only Jacquees. You know, I'm posted on the corner. Big shout out to my people, Incognito and DJ Mrs. for having the biggest show in the city. I already know what it is with me. Love. Let's get it.
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11: The Word 120, the New King James Version of the Bible. There is opportunity today to be at peace. It's an internal peace one can have when there is a willingness to trust in the wisdom of the living God as opposed to the misguided wisdom of those on the different social media platforms. The wise man Solomon says in Proverbs 18 and verse 10, the name of the Lord is a strong tower. The righteous run to it and are blessed. There comes a time we have to slow life down and think about where we are headed. The words of Lewis Carroll comes to mind, who says, if you don't know where you are going, any road will get you there. Think about the meaning of the words in Proverbs 19 and verse 21, which says, there are many plans in a man's heart. Nevertheless, the Lord's counsel, that will stand. Which begs the question, who are you placing your trust in today? Do not be counted in the number mentioned in Hebrews 12 and verse 9, which says, we have had human fathers who corrected us and we paid them respect. But in the same verse, a question is asked for us to think about, quote, should we not much more be in subjection to the Father, meaning God of spirits, and live? Do not ever place the wisdom of mankind above the wisdom of God Almighty, because it will at some point crash and burn. Give careful consideration to the words of David in Psalms 18 verses 2 and 3, which says, the Lord is my rock and my fortress and my deliverer, my God, my strength, in whom I will trust, my shield and the horn of my salvation, my stronghold. Think about it and have a blessed day.
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Ballin' hard on another hemisphere. Somebody

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1: My time.
2: Hey, look, you already said Grammy winning. I'll take that. You know what I'm saying?
0: You ain't talking about the BET Award winning, though.
2: I have won some BET Awards. Yeah. For sure. Yeah. For sure.
0: Yeah, I know you done walked out because of that BET Awards thing, man.
2: Touched up, then walked out, all that.
0: Come on, DJ Monte, what's happening?
2: What's happening, man? How y'all feeling?
1: Good, how you feeling?
2: I'm great, man. I'm blessed.
0: Yeah.
2: Yeah, for sure.
0: Catch it growing.
2: I know, right? You know what I'm saying?
1: That's a blessing. That's
2: at this
1: how,
2: age,
1: that's
2: bro,
1: how you know
2: you're
1: a good person, Monte. I tell people all the time, men get to losing their hair, though. Not a good person.
2: Oh, see?
0: How many times do you do the white boy?
2: Man, I do it every time in the gym, but I'll be honest. It's like, I feel weird doing that. I don't even, I hate doing it. For real, though. I ain't going to lie.
0: Man, you want a copy of this mix? Hit up DJ Monte. How can they get in contact with your dog?
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3: 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Posted on the corner, man, at the Trap with mine. 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You dig?
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0: stream. Congratulations to Incognito and DJ Mrs. for having the biggest show in the city. Post it on the corner right here. It's your boy, the American Dream. Keep it locked.
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0: Uh-huh, they be working out too. Iceberg can barely put his arms down.
1: How you love that? My name is Incognito.
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0: at the DJ Iceberg.
1: Uh-oh. I want to give a big B-I-G congratulations to Incognito and DJ Mrs. for having the biggest show in the city, Trinidad James, D-A-D.
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0: Tucker Street, Evansville, Indiana. And we just getting started. Labor Day weekend. Doors swing wide open at 9 p.m. We're partying till 2 in the morning. Must be 30 and up to enter. All white is mandatory. 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
6: 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This announcement was funded through the City of Evansville's Community Development Block Grant.
7: I'm gonna pull on her sexy red hair, snatch up that mama bonnet. She got that good ghetto, it put you to sleep while she run through your mama pockets.
8: Yeah, he keep playing with me. Hell no. I ain't no scary. Come on. You know it. I ain't never gave up, cause I'm grown. Is he at right? He get off the ball. Oh, wow. Give me that. I've been back.

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Spread it, you know what I'm saying? You know? Yeah. Yeah. Me like a, you know what I'm saying? 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

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DJ.

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4: 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I know everybody listening to this right now can use some yoga, and I do a sound bath at the end of all of my classes. 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I'm doing it for the community, donation-based, but make sure y'all tap in with me, KometicCLE on Instagram, KometicCLE on Instagram, or Indigo9, INDI909 on Instagram. I'm going to catch y'all soon. Peace. Hosted on the corner.
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0: See what I'm saying? 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
0: biggest show ever in the world. They doing their thing and they going places fast. And then I sincerely mean it. Posted on the corner, straight out of home of Atlanta, Georgia. Let's go.
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3: 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I am a sustainable children's clothing brand, motivating young adults to be their creative selves and to be kind. Unique, kind, intelligent, and dignified is what my brand stands for. Peace, love, unity, respect, and that's going to be out there in the Willowbrook area. All right, bye.
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4: 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We right back to it. You posted on the corner.
5: 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Okay. The biggest show in the city.
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7: Okay.
8: I know they prayed on my downfall.
9: They what?
8: I know they prayed on my downfall. On R10, yeah, I stood tall. They so disloyal, show them how to boil. Go get a thermometer for the pot. I need this beer cooked right. Let's keep that water 400 degrees Fahrenheit. You ever been inside a federal courtroom? Homie, you ever went to trial and fought for your life? Being broke did something to my spirit. Asked so many to plug me, they act like they couldn't hear me. Look at me not driving German engineering. You don't want your baby mama keep them near me. Kilroy, remember when I used to use your L's to hit the road, hit the O and make them big boy sales move? Remember when you had them green things mailed with vacuum seals, trying not to have them green things smell? Feds was on me. What you know about related through money? I don't know nothing. I just used to see them walk to the Coney. I be with women, my body count go from Persian to Cody. Any further questions, you can take that up with the lawyer. I hit up Finkel J Money, Brightmo Low Project Joe will tell you every day before school. I sold a half bow. How you think I won best dress with no support and had them paid lawyers coming in and out of court? Hey, Wando, hey, Dio, ain't it a blessing? We made it out Kentucky after all that happened. After the pre-trials, after the status, after them impact statements, after the castle. Hey, JR, ain't it a blessing? We made it out of Lansing after all that happened. After Michigan State, after Hubbard, when our mans told on us, them bands they took from us. Joy Road.

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1: Alright, you know that.
0: I know they prayed on my downfall. On R10, yeah, I stood tall.
1: On 10 toes.
0: They so disloyal, show them how to ball.
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1: What's up, everybody? This is Pastor Mike Jr. And there's a word that should come to mind and make you smile. It's called incognito. Incognito means I'm able to be in a room, but not in a room. It means I'm able to move, but people may not detect me. And if somebody listening to me right now, you're frustrated because you're asking for popularity, but you don't know how to manage the seasons of being incognito. Incognito does not mean I don't have it. It means I don't have to flaunt it. It means I am who I am and I'm comfortable in my own skin. So every time you tune on to Incognito, you're not just listening to music. You're not just vibing with your favorite people. What you're saying is that I'm going to be the person in my family who can win and remain humble. Win and not be over the top. Win and just remain who I am. Don't let anybody rush you. It's a generation of people who are rising who are going to be blessed and still know how to be incognito.

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I know.

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What am I now possessed? How do I feel to refresh? Secrets I know got you stressed. 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Haven't decided just yet. 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Please don't put me to the test. 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I'm tryna get back in the flesh. 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

0: 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George Floyd.
1: Last night, people protesting in Minneapolis escalated as demonstrators were lashed by tear gas and rubber bullets.
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2: Early in the morning, late at night. 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

The Fair Housing Law prohibits discrimination in the sale, rental, and financing of housing-related transactions. 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If you believe that your rights have been violated, contact the Human Relations Commission at 436-4927. This announcement was funded through the City of Evansville's Community Development Block Grant.

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1: 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I be

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all this motion I'm having. 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Bitch says he blood, you know how I ride. 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Now.

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fake intimidation. Take a minute, take a deep breath, have a little bit of patience. Drizzy, you amazing, you the inspiration. You set the bar for the next generation. You Neo in the Matrix, these just Nemo in the ocean. Small fish making kids feel emotion. Using you for promotion, true words have never been spoken. Wanna see written me on a t-shirt like I'm Hulk Hogan. I appreciate the fans rocking with me, this is really just a small token. Really with a visionary, only reason I ain't got a girl and I ain't getting married, cause I'm really out here filling up the itinerary till I'm 6 feet in a cemetery. Bulletproof door so heavy, got me rolling around like a dignitary. Funny how it's only that are waiting on the boy's obituary, cause if I die, it's these that become the sole beneficiary. And what the f are they gonna do with it? Had the girls up at 29 on stage twerking with a dictionary. Guilt trips, not church trips when it's cold out here in February. Cause right now, shorty parachuting like she flying for the military. This girl face so pretty, I can only think of missionary.

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18: Walt Baby Love Productions presents Gospel Tracks, making a joyful noise unto the Lord. Hi, this is Walt Baby Love. And for the next 2 or 3 hours, depending on what city you're hearing us in, we'll feature the best gospel and inspirational entertainment from around the world. 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
18: 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I'll give you the phone number to the Faith phone line, and how you can reach out to us on our social media platforms. Plus, we'll have our Gospel Tracks Faith phone line prayer list and a timely and informative Gospel Tracks medical moment. I feel like having myself a little church. I'm feeling a little better this weekend, so I am going all out, y'all. Let's raise the roof. We need to, because here we are, making our way through the month of August, and kids are back in school. Brothers and sisters, I'm kicking things off with Kirk Carr and the Kirk Carr Singers from back in the day. It's a good old-fashioned church song. Let's have a little church, y'all. God has been what? God has been so good to me.
22: How many of you know God is good? Come on, if you're

I know God is good all the time. All the time, God is good. I'm not stopping. We're going to keep on praising, saints. Give us a call up the Faith phone line, 1-877-925-8568. We want to hear from you. Here's Marcus Jordan with his current single, Thank You.

0: that's the name. J-E-S-U-S. Jesus. Brand new music from Marcus Jordan, and thank you. Next, I was speaking to one of my favorite people. I hadn't spoken to him in a long time, but several weeks ago, we had the opportunity to speak on Zoom. And during the course of that conversation, he began talking about what it's like for him being the worship leader in New York City while still residing and living in Atlanta, Georgia.
1: I'm the global worship pastor at Christian Cultural Center, which is, we call it CCC, in New York. So, and the pastor is Dr. A.R. Bernard. I commute, so we live here in Atlanta. They have, over the years, you know, kind of entertained the idea of Tracy and I, you know, moving to New York, but I just haven't wanted to live in New York. We make a good life here in Atlanta. Tracy does some amazing work with the church here in Atlanta. She's the director of operations at a church called Change Church. Shout out to them. Darius Daniels is the pastor there. And so she works there. And so, and our daughter's here, Bethany, in school. She's 11 years old and sixth grader. It just works, okay? And it takes a lot of intentionality on my part to make that work. Usually it's Thursday through Sunday, so I take time to, you know, really pour in and dig in deep while I'm there. But yeah, it works out. And the other two Sundays, Israel Houghton, but you know that name. Yeah. He works there as well, you know, and partners there. So he leads worship on the Sundays that I'm not there.

0: worship leader with Dr. A.R. Bernard in New York City. Be glorified. Music you heard first right here on Gospel Tracks. Brothers and sisters, let me tell you what's about to happen this weekend. As always, we're going to have phone calls from Gospel Tracks listeners throughout the United States. Also, get ready for music on the way from individuals like Pastor Marvin Sapp. I'm going to speak with Pastor Mike Jr. in just a little bit. Joanne Rosario is standing by. A Gospel Tracks classical old school style music is coming your way also. And then music from Demetrius West and the Jesus Promoters. All that's going to happen just in the first hour of Gospel Tracks. And we've got 3 hours to have ourselves a little praise party. This is definitely Walt Piping Love filled with God's Holy Spirit. I'm ready to do this thing.
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1: I'm Pastor Randall K. Landers, Sr., Dove Chapel Full Gospel Baptist Church. The church is located at the south end of Red Bank Road on the curve as you approach the Burdett Park entrance. Dove Chapel is a church where all are welcome. The edification of the saints and the evangelism of the sinner is priority.
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4: Happy Sunday, Walk, baby, love, and to all our listeners that is listening on today. You've been on the air for 31 years. I've been in Beaumont for 30 years. And you have been my church. You moved my soul through the grace of God, my spirit. Today, I ask that we keep Lake Charles, Louisiana, jail houses in prayer. They have no circulation of heat when it's cold, no circulation of air when it's hot. So can we pray for these people that's in Lake Charles, Louisiana, jail house? Just keep the strength and keep the faith and know there is a God in spite of what they did. And thank you, and thank you, and thank you. Amen, amen, and amen.
5: And thank you too, dear. You didn't give us your name, and that's okay. But you're there in Beaumont, Texas, which isn't that far away, on the other side of the border, of the Texas border and the Louisiana border, to Lake Charles, Louisiana. Beautiful little place. Been there many times when I was living in Houston, Texas, back in the day, getting my radio career started after the U.S. Army after 7 years. Anyway, I heard what you said, and, you know, Jesus tells us in the New Testament about taking care of those who are poor and those who may be having physical challenges and things of that nature. So the fact that this is in your heart about praying for these men that are incarcerated there and maybe women also in the women's detention center, I'm not sure. But either way, I get the idea of what you're talking about. So let's go ahead and do that right now. Lord God in heaven, we've come before this throne of grace, reaching out to you, Lord, asking for mercy. These men, these women are incarcerated there in the jailhouse, as this lady says, in Lake Charles, Louisiana, right across the border. The fact that she's thinking about someone else, God, we all should do the same. We realize that many of them have done things that they should not have done. And hopefully, many of them have repented their sins and regret being incarcerated and are looking forward to freedom one day, possibly. But God, while they are there, we know that prisoners should be treated humanely, the best that we can. And she's talking about the fact that they have no heat when it's cold. They have no air conditioning when it's hot and humid there in Lake Charles, Louisiana. So God, in some way, find a way to alleviate their pain while we pray for them, and we pray for the authorities in charge to see if they can make it a bit more reasonable as these people are incarcerated. In the name of your son, Jesus, we say amen, amen, and amen. Thank you, dear, for your call. I'm going to play this song for you. We don't know who you are, but I know one thing. You ask for prayer for these people that are incarcerated there in Lake Charles, Louisiana. You believe in God. Well, I just want you to know, he's still on the throne. Jesus is on the throne. It's Joanne Rosario. You're

0: single. It's entitled Created. You heard it first right here on Gospel Tracks. Next, I was speaking with Pastor Mike Jr., who's a very interesting young man. I mean, his career has really blossomed over the past, I want to say, 8-10 years. Oh, my God. Well, anyway, he once said to us in one of his interviews that he says his music is really a reflection of his sermons, and that he takes his sermons, instead of just preaching them that particular way, he makes it into music. I asked him to share with us his testimony by telling us about his walk with the Lord.
1: Man, my walk with Christ is everything. I get the opportunity to use music as, I consider myself a double agent. You know, our song, I Got It, crossed over to the Urban AC and hip-hop charts. It was like top 60 in hip-hop, top 20 Urban AC. So I get a chance to use the music to infiltrate the system. But when you see me, all you see is Jesus. I had the opportunity recently to meet a brother who fell in love with God because of my music. And he said, man, I never would have stepped foot in church. But if you represent Jesus, this is who I want to be like. This is who I want to be around. I believe people don't care how much you know until they know how much you care. And sadly, we've been preaching church and haven't been preaching Jesus. Jesus is the only person who can transform, set free, heal, and deliver you from all of the things that hold you bound.

0: with his current single, suddenly blazing up the gospel music charts already. 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I'm suggesting you hang out with us. Just remember, we're often imitated, but never ever duplicated. This is God's program, GT, the tracks of our lives. It's gospel tracks, and I'm definitely, well, happy love.
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9: Ooh, I certainly hope you are ready for this because I know God's Holy Spirit is on the move. Brothers and sisters, it's time for some gospel tracks, classical old school style music. You ready to go there? Let's go to church. Lee Williams and the Spiritual QCs with a classic. It's called Wave My Hand. And I can't say anything else. I just wave my hand saying thank you, God. We're grateful, God.

don't even need Zoom here. My spirit tells me somebody's waving their hand right there in their home, right there in their car. Keep one hand on the steering wheel now. Be careful. All right, wave that hand. I'm not stopping. I'm picking up the pace. Here's the Chicago Man.

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The Chicago Mass Choir, and God is my everything. He's my salvation, my rock, and my deliverer. Thank you, Jesus. As we continue praising his holy name, let's go there, y'all, with the Pentecostal group. You ready? How about the Church of God in Christ International Choir? You ready for it? Let's do it. Name of the song is Right Now, God. Pat your feet, clap your hands, and go ahead and get a shout on about right now.

0: contemporary gospel music these days, it's nice to hear some traditional gospel music. Choir gospel for the Church of God in Christ International Mass Choir, Right Now God. Before that, the Chicago Mass Choir and God Is. And we started out with a classic from Lee Williams and the Spiritual QCs and Wave My Hand. I can remember being a little boy just watching my great-grandmother just wave her hand and saying, thank you, Jesus. Thank you for food on my table. Thank you for a reasonable portion of good health and strength. Thank you, God, for my husband. And thank you, God, for my career. And thank you, God, just for everything. Some of y'all need to say the same thing, because many of y'all know exactly what I'm talking about, because your childhood was similar. And even here in 2026, current generations, you see your mothers and your grandmothers and your fathers waving their hands saying, thank you, God. Thank you, Jesus. This is God's humble servant. My name's Walt Baby Love. Thank you for being here this weekend.
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7: 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Back to our praise and worship, our promised music from Demetrius Weston, the Jesus Promoters. Here they are with your current single and Let's Have Church.

0: What a fantastic collaboration. Jazz iconic stand-up bass player Ron Carter and Ricky Dillard, with his experience in gospel music, with Ron Carter being a believer also, wrote this song, Open My Eyes. Open our eyes, Jesus, to what's taking place in this world, and allow us to present ourselves as we repent of our sins. God, help us. 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Because in our journey in calling ourselves Christians is to become more Christ-like like you. Somebody heard that, and somebody's going to call on Jesus to save them. This is Walt, baby, y'all. I'll be right back.
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13: Hey, Walt Baby Love, good morning. And I'm having church with you right now, and I've been doing it for like 5 or 6 years, and you've changed my life. I mean, you're so inspirational and you're so uplifted, and you've been through so much. Like myself, I've been caretaking, and I have a lot of things going on, but I've been caretaking for my family, and they are dead now. Nobody's here to help me but you and God, and you have uplifted me so much. People tell me I'm 68 years old. People say I look like I'm 30 or 40. That's because God kept me while I was caring for my family. But I'm telling you, I just want to thank you and all praises to you. And I am praying for you, Walt. My name is Kimberly McCann from Toledo, Ohio. And God has lifted me. He has even let me inspire other people. And that's my goal in life. That's what I live for, to tell people my testimony. And if I can make it and you can make it, Walt, we all can make it. Because we got God on our team, Walt. And I want to pray for you and your family and your lovely, beautiful wife. I want to grow up and be just like y'all. I'm 68. I'm still growing. You have a great day, Watt. I love you so much. Thank you, Watt. Keep doing what you're doing because you're great at it. Have a great day. Bye-bye.
0: Thank you, Kimberly. Wow, Kimberly McCann in Toledo, Ohio. We want to lift you in prayer. And Kimberly, thank you for praying for me and my family also. Lord God, we thank you so very much for our sister in Christ, Kimberly McCann. She's located there in Toledo, Ohio. Kimberly, we love you. Lord God, please reach out and touch. Continue to encourage her. Allow her testimony to reach other people talking about you, God, that they become saved and reach out to you for salvation. God, I ask you to continue taking care of her and giving her the opportunity to enjoy life and live life and continue to be a blessing to others as she blesses them in your name. In Jesus' holy name, we say amen, amen, and amen. Kimberly, I'm playing this song for you. I know it'll uplift you. It's from Tamela Mann, Kirk Franklin, and Wycliffe John, and Hello God. Hello God. We're just saying thank you again.
8: So let me testify. I was born in Haiti. My daddy was a minister. He believed in having churches in the hood, you know what I mean? He brought us to Newark, New Jersey after Brooklyn, 1108 South Orange Avenue. Let me take you back to a gospel.

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10 times, I should say 10x, my blessings. I can't help myself. I come from a generation that says that X means 10 times, multiply my blessings. Okay? Y'all have to forgive me. Anyway, thank you for hanging out with us this weekend. It's Welp Baby Love. You know, we're the best that ever did it and got away with it. And I keep telling y'all, I'm not sitting here being braggadocious. That's a tribute to my mentor, the very famous Chuck Leonard, the one and only African-American talent at WABC in New York City.

us. Oh, hallelujah. Isn't that something? Shout out to all of our listeners in Nairobi, Kenya. God bless y'all over there. 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

0: Jabari Johnson, Nia Allen, along with Major, and then I'll have a little conversation with Dietrich Haddon.
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1: 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Baby love.
3: It is, well, baby love. It is time for this week's Gospel Tracks Medical Moment. I want you to pay close attention here because the kids are back in school and some are just getting ready to start again. So I want to talk to you about backpack safety for school-aged children. You know, right now is really back to school time for many children throughout our nation and around the world. Well, we see them each and every day carrying and lugging backpacks. And most parents really don't realize that their children's backpacks are often extremely heavy, causing some back pain and soreness for them because they don't speak up and say anything about it. Well, anyway, here's some backpack safety tips for you to keep in mind during this upcoming school year. First on the list, you need to make sure that your child carries a backpack with two well-padded shoulder straps so that the weight can be evenly distributed. Then next, consider investing in a roller backpack. That way it won't hurt their backs. And number three on the list, make sure that the bag is no heavier than 10 to 20% of your child's body weight. Then next, instruct your child to bend with both knees when they're picking up their backpack and not just lifting from their waist. And finally on the list, place heavy items close to the center of the back, and any sharp items that are going to be in the backpack should be pointed away from their back in case they fall and have an accident or something, okay? Listen closely. Now, if you want to learn more about backpack safety, here's what you can do. Check out the website called kidshealth.org. You get that? kidshealth.org, and follow up with your pediatrician or healthcare practitioner. That's this week's timely and informative Gospel Tracks Medical Moment. I'm ready to get back into my praise and worshiping brothers and sisters whose music you heard first right here on Gospel Tracks from the anointed Jabari Johnson and Can't Stop.
1: If that one thing on your mind, it doesn't take much.

0: Nia Allen and Major in their collaboration of Just You Wait. If you just wait on God, you will see what only God can do. He can make it turn around for you. God can make it happen for you. God can bring you out and give you a breakthrough. Oh, I feel like preaching, but I'm not going to do it. Why? Because I don't have time. Right? I promised that I was going to speak with Dietrich Hatton. So we're going to let you hear just a portion of this conversation he and I were having. And he began talking about the importance of love.
1: I think we can't just talk about love, you know, and read about love. We have to be love, man. We have to become love and have to exude from us in everything that we do and everything we say. When we preach, it has to be in love. When we speak, it has to be in love. When we encounter people, it must be in love. As Christians, we are identified by our love. If there's no love, they won't know that we're Christians. They won't know the Jesus that we talk about. You know, it's more than just quoting, running off scriptures and all your titles and things like that. The key to breaking through all this craziness is being love in the culture. That means, yes, you may have to turn the other cheek when somebody cuts you out or do something crazy, because these people have become really bold. I don't know if since Trump been in office and opened up a can of worms. I don't know what it is, man, to be honest with you. But we all cannot deny that there is something going on that is different about, you know, this causing this evil spirit and the racism and division and all kinds of stuff, just to be so bold. And so I think we should be just as bold with our love.

0: Patrick Haddon and the Hill City Collective, featuring Stout, singing lead on the song. It's called King of Glory. When we come back, we're getting ready for our Gospel Tracks Faith Phone Line prayer list right here on Gospel Tracks. We're into the second hour of Gospel Tracks. And what can I tell you? You're crushing it, baby.
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0: Listen up, y'all. If you have any positive thoughts, praise, or inspiration you'd like to share with us here at Gospel Tracks, I want you to take a moment, give us a call at the Faith phone line. You can do it toll-free. All you have to do is dial us up. Here is the number, 1-877-925-8568. I told you it's toll-free. 1-877-925-8568. We want to know how you're feeling about things. We want to know how maybe we can be of assistance to you also when it comes to prayer and just reaching out to you. Well, take a moment, give us a call at the Faith phone line, 1-877-925-8568, and it'll be our honor and our privilege, and we'd be humbled to lift you up in intercessory prayer. And if you have a moment, why don't you go ahead and do it right now? And if you can't do it now, do it a little bit later.
9: Hey, Walt, baby love. God bless your ministry. Calling from Columbus, Mississippi.
10: Hello, Walt, baby love. My name is Jill Price. Good morning. I live in Baltimore, Maryland. I'm calling for prayers for my daughter. She's not doing anything with her life. I'm trying to help her much as I can. It stressed me out. I pray, and I'm just calling for prayer for her and me. Thank you very much. Love you.

music from Fresh Start Worship featuring Marquise Gold. There you go. You are. Thank you, God. You are all of those things that we need. If y'all can, I'd like you to bow your heads and join an intercessory prayer with me for the people we prayed for throughout the week that I've called and said, hey, Walt, give me a call. I want you to pray for me specifically because we think you can get a prayer through. And I'm like, hey, it's God is the one, not me. But I'll certainly try to help out here. Okay, so let's do this, all right? Father God, as we reach out to you right now on bended knee, we thank you so very much for being this God that you are, this caring God, this powerful God, this loving God that we need. I thank you, Father, for our caller who didn't give her name, but she just said, God bless you, Walt, I listen. We appreciate that because she called from Columbus, Mississippi. I ask you humbly to reach out and touch her. Help she and her family members anything they may need, God, whether it's healing their bodies or their minds, their finances, whatever it happens to be, God, be there for them. The fact that they just take the time to even listen, it means they believe in you. They trust you. They love you. I'm just one of the messengers. But God, we're grateful for being able to do that and knowing that they're there. And they would take a moment just to call us and let us know that they're there. Now, most heavenly Father, I reach out to you for another one of our callers. Jill Price, she called from Baltimore, Maryland. Be more. Yes, God, she says she wants prayer first for her daughter. She says her daughter isn't doing anything with her life. And it's stressing her out as her mother seeing this, but wanting more for her child. But she also asked us to pray for her. God, it's a dual prayer. Her mother loves her, cares about her, wants better for her. But she has to want it for herself. Well, I am.

joining in intercessory prayer right now for our sister in Christ, Jill Price, there in Baltimore, Maryland, for her daughter. We need you to inspire her, Lord. Give her some guidance. Have her set some goals. Have her decide that she wants more out of life for herself, as well as to be pleasing for her mother and not be someone causing stress and anxiety in her mother's life. Touch Miss Jill, God. Alleviate the stress. In Jesus' holy name, we say amen, amen, and amen. Father God, as we end our prayer today, I would like for you to take care of our brave men and women of the United States military and all of the branches that are in harm's way and those that are training and standing by to wait to see what's going on. God, take care of our men and women. Have these people who are in charge do the right thing. Give us peace around the world, God. Don't let me go off the rails here. Thank you, Holy Ghost. Now take care of our first responders, men and women in law enforcement, those that are firefighters and paramedics, doctors and nurses and people working in retail. Take care of our citizens. In Jesus' holy name, I'm going to wrap it up and say amen, amen, and amen. I'm going up tempo, y'all. You want some music? Here it comes. It's coming from Dwayne Harvey, music you heard first right around Gospel Tracks. And what's he singing about, Walt? He's singing about where we want to go as Christians. When it's all over, we want to go.

0: Number one song here at Gospel Tracks just several weeks ago. Dwayne Harvey, music you heard first, I'm proud to say, right here on Gospel Tracks. I love that song. Heaven, that's where we want to go. Our home is in heaven if we're believers. Still to come, on the other side of the break, our inspirational thought of the week, music from the group Fire. Tanya Nolan is standing by also. This is Wild Baby Love. I know that's right. Thank you, Jesus.
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7: Hey, hey, hey, hey, hey, hey! I'm trying to get your attention. God has put it in my spirit to share Matthew chapter 5, verse 3 through 12 with you. It's the Beatitudes, and it talks about blessings. So here's the Beatitudes. I want to make you remember this and think about it for your own life. Matthew chapter 5, verse 3. Blessed are the poor in spirit, for theirs is the kingdom of heaven. Blessed are those who mourn, for they will be comforted. Blessed are the meek, for they will inherit the earth. Blessed are those who hunger and thirst for righteousness, for they shall be filled. Blessed are the merciful, for they will be shown mercy. Blessed are the pure in heart, for they will see God. Blessed are the peacemakers, for they will be called sons of God. Blessed are those who are persecuted because of righteousness, for theirs is the kingdom of heaven. Verse 11 now. Blessed are you when people insult you, persecute you, and falsely say all kinds of evil against you because of me. Finally, verse 12. Rejoice and be glad, because great is your reward in heaven, for the same way that they persecuted the prophets who came before you. The Beatitudes. Matthew chapter 5, verse 3 through 12. Are you ready? Let's get back to a little music. If we go ahead and realize how blessed we are,

0: Blessings, blessings, blessings, the Beatitudes. You're blessed, y'all, because you are part of the family of God. You're part of His kingdom. Tanya Nolan and blessings. If you can, I want you to pray with me. Most gracious Heavenly Father, we thank you so very much for just being who you are, continuing to take care of us and encouraging us and leaving your Holy Spirit to be with us. Lord Jesus, we know that you care about us. We know because you were willing to sacrifice yourself, when you were willing to die on the cross at Calvary for our sins. Father, forgive us. Those in our audience who need you today, please come to them. They can't make it in this world without you. And Lord God, we'll continue to give you the glory, the honor, and the praise at all times. In the name of Jesus, we say amen. Amen and amen. As always, we want you to know we do this program in the name of our Lord and Savior, Jesus Christ. We also like keeping the name of our Father in the ministry alive, the Reverend Prophet L.K. Johnson, who was the founder of the first house of prayer, the city of Chicago. He's gone home to be with the Lord back in 2007 when he was 101 years of age. Well, that about does it for this week. I want you to tune in next week, same time, same station, when we'll bless you with the best gospel and inspirational entertainment from around the world. Gospel Tracks is a Walt Baby Love production in conjunction with Reach Media, Inc. My associate producer is Marisha Olivares. My senior producer in heaven is my lovely mother, Mrs. Dorothy Barnes, always praying for us, advocating for us, thanking Jesus personally for taking care of us. 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This is Definitely Walt Baby Love, and may God bless you and your family. Always remember, the family that prays together sure enough has the opportunity to stay together. I'll see y'all next weekend. Be blessed in the Lord. And as always, I'll be Airborne Gang. Bless you. 82nd Airborne Division.
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8: 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I'm Pastor Randall K. Landers, Sr., Dove Chapel Full Gospel Baptist Church. 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
9: Today's program has previously aired.
11: Welcome. I'm Lynn Miller-Pease. I'm the CEO of Leadership Evansville and your host today for Leadership Connections. I'm so excited. I have Josh Armstrong here, and we are going to talk about all kinds of things: leadership, how we connect people and engage people to make our community the best it can be. How do we take our downtown and just really, I don't want to say set it on fire because that sounds so negative, but I mean, just get it all excited, energized, activated. So Josh, tell us your title. Tell us a little bit about how this all came to be with the Downtown Alliance and the work that you do.
12: Sure. I'm the director of the Downtown Alliance. And what that means is it's my job to eat, sleep, drink, breathe, and dream about downtown and activate it, bring more vitality in, create more opportunities for people to interact with downtown in different ways, and generally use downtown. And by downtown, I want to define that in just a minute, but use downtown as a tool to create a bigger, broader community regionally.
11: Yes, yes. Because I've always understood in city planning, and city planning sounds kind of boring, but in city activating, you want to make sure that your heart is really healthy and thriving and beating strong. And that's what I'm seeing is it's like the real center, the core, one of the cores in our community has really started to change. I mean, amazing things have happened.
12: Yeah.
11: You've only had this position for how long?
12: I've been on board for 3 years. And how I kind of came into this was the chamber who houses the Downtown Alliance, a new director came on board, a new CEO and president, and her name is Christy Gillenwater. And when Christy came on board, our office is on Main Street, and she thought, wow, this is really kind of a very sedate downtown. And she didn't understand it coming from Bloomington, which has a very vibrant downtown. And she started polling people and realized that there was no one entity that was really their only focus was right. Downtown. There were a lot of people that assisted. There were a lot of organizations that had a piece, but not one organization that was really their whole focus.
11: And this came about at the same time that we'd just done all that work, gathering all the information from Voice that said city core experiences, connectivity, hip. And so it was like the community said we needed it. We just didn't really have anybody that took sole responsibility in making sure that all those things were connected. I mean, it's going to take all of us.
12: Exactly.
11: But somebody like what you said that constantly was thinking about and helping.
12: So came on board in May of 2014, so a little over 3 years ago. And since that time, we've had amazing, amazing outcomes in our downtown. 53 new business starts, and these are all kinds of businesses, from a sole practitioner to a division of a Fortune 5 company, McKesson. So all different sizes of businesses, all different business types, ending up in many different parts of our downtown. Some a lot you can't see until you're there at lunch or after work when people are walking out of their buildings because they're upstairs. But we've also continued to fill and spend a lot of energy and attention on filling the ground floor existing merchant spaces that we have.
11: And it doesn't even look like the same street now. Main Street does not. It's the same street, but there are so many more stores and restaurants and locally owned restaurants.
12: Yeah.
11: And a lot of things people were asking for.
12: So that part's all filled in to where, you know, if someone listening to this called and said, hey, I want to open a store on Main Street, I would say, well, I don't really know where it's going to go right now because we're pretty full.
11: And that's what you want, right? So once you fill up Main Street, then the streets connected to it will start to fill, right?
12: Correct, yes.
11: Okay,
12: and
11: good.
12: So we certainly want more. And we'll talk about some other projects that are coming on. But we've had 53 business starts. We've had over a dozen business expansions where where our employers have added more folks or they've expanded their size, range of offerings, hours, et cetera. And we have about a dozen announced business starts that will be coming into town soon. So you may have just seen on the news recently the River Kitty Cafe opening,
11: yes.
12: Which is really, smiling because I was just in there.
11: It's adorable.
12: It is.
11: And let's describe that because maybe folks don't know about it.
12: Sure.
11: You go first.
12: Okay. So a cat cafe, and we now have one on Main Street between 2nd and 3rd, is a place where you go to get a coffee or a casual meal. You can get a sandwich or pastries, things like that. And if you are inclined to go, there is a room in there that is separated by a glass wall from the cafe where there are 10 cats who are looking for homes. So these are adoptable cats from the Humane Society, and they are, there to make friends and find a family. But in the meanwhile, if you're having a rough day, even if you don't like cats, just walk in there and buy a bottle of water, or even just walk in and just spend a second. Everyone in there is smiling. It is the most amazing thing.
11: And if
12: you
11: want to directly interact with the cats, you can just look at them through the glass. If you make a reservation to go in and actually meet the cats,
12: yes,
11: you can do that too. But it really, and I think even before they've opened, they've already adopted out one cat, I heard.
12: That is correct, yeah.
11: Yes.
12: And even just walking by, depending on whether they're awake or asleep, but there's a large window display of the cats that are playing in the window. So it's really cute.
11: It's a great feel-good business. And some of the businesses I love, too, are like River City Mercantile, mm-hmm. where you can get a cup of coffee, but on your way in, you can shop at locally produced and made goods.
12: Yeah.
11: It's a great place to get gifts. It's just a fun place, a good vibe place to be.
12: Directly across the street from River Kitty is a C.H. Robinson,
11: yes.
12: and they're moving into downtown. That is a logistics trucking management company. They don't really own trucks, but they manage the process for their clients who are commercial or industrial movers of large quantities. And their employees wanted to be in an urban environment, so they are restoring the former Integra Bank building on the corner of 3rd and Main.
11: This is a beautiful building. I'm so glad it's going to be used.
12: And it's just another example of how these different kinds of businesses have come into downtown, that it's not just all law firms and accounting firms. We have cat cafes. We have logistics companies. We have software companies. We have a cryogenics firm. We have a place to go.
11: Work out. We've got sushi. We've got all kinds of
12: Korean barbecue, etc. So.
11: And what I've noticed, I live downtown. I work downtown, so I'm downtown all the time. I think some of the fear sometimes is if something positive and people start coming and new businesses come, that the old businesses will be knocked out and they won't make it or something.
12: Yeah.
11: Quite the opposite has happened from when I've talked to the people who've had businesses for a long time. Since more people are coming, more business. So the more abundance we have, the more abundance we have. And it's really, I think it's made the old businesses do even better.
12: Well, I want to hit on two points from that, Lynn. First, in terms of downtown, and I know where Lynn lives, but I'm not going to tell you. When I talk about downtown, I'm talking about a very specific place, and that is really the Central Business District, bounded on the north side by the Lloyd Expressway, then Fulton, Riverside. And then think of really sort of a line where it switches from being commercial to residential, running along Cherry and then kind of going over to Mulberry where the old Welburn Hospital was, and then going back to Cherry up Heidelbach. So it is really the dense sort of center of downtown.
11: Yes. And so when we think down where I live in the preservation area near Haney's Corner, we consider ourselves downtowners, but in the truest sense of a category, we're more the city core of Haney's Corner.
12: Correct. Yeah. And sometimes when I'm, if I'm in St. Louis, someone asks me where I live, I say I live in Evansville. And I would say that if I lived in Newburgh, because they might not know where Newburgh is.
11: Yes.
12: So it is important to me that we use specificity in this, but I also understand that it doesn't happen. So if you hear me say downtown, I'm talking really Central Business District. The other point that I've just completely lost my mind on.
11: Because I was talking about the businesses that have been around a while.
12: Correct, yeah. really looking at our downtown and the history of our downtown and talking to people who have been there a long time, and we had a lot of business flight in downtown in the 1950s through 1980s.
11: Yes.
12: And a lot of that had to do with, you know, people always say, oh, the mall was built, this, that, and the other. And I don't really buy that. I think that there were two things that sort of drove this. The first is in the 1960s, there was a lot of blight in our downtown. There was a lot of commercial buildings with apartments above that were not in great shape. They were, in fact, in many cases, unsalvageable. In many cases, they probably could have been saved, but they were wiped down well before Lynn and I were born, really. They just sort of cleared that out. So there was a mass depopulation of downtown. Downtown at one time had about 7,000 residents, and now it's been brought back to, if you just look at just that downtown zip code, to about 400. So, and remember, there was a time when nobody lived down there. Maybe there was one or two small apartment buildings. So that was driving it. And the other thing that I think was driving some of that business dislocation during that time was some of the old-time businesses refused to change. And they just didn't want to adapt. And when I look at our successful businesses that have been there a long time now, and that I think will be there a long time now, they continue to offer a quality product with good service and fair pricing, and they make people feel good when they go in there. Mm-hmm. And so that those are things that are of value that it doesn't matter. People will go out of their way to go into those kinds of businesses. So I'm thinking of Piece of Cake, 17 years, Jaya's 30-something, 34 years, I think, Turley's. You know, if you need a watch repair, Turley's is the place to go.
11: Yep.
12: And they're old time when you go in, they're old fashioned, but they should be able to hang out and stick around. Since I've been there, I've seen businesses close.
11: MG on the Alley. I still call MG on the Alley. It hasn't been MG on the Alley for 20 years.
12: Yeah.
11: But that's how long I've been going in there. Yes.
12: But I think we will see some businesses in the near future not make it. And part of that is just the normal retirement age of some of these people and others realizing their real estate value. A lot of those old time businesses own the building they're in. So they're looking for that chance to move on and do something different.
11: Awesome.
12: But I think the folks that are there really doing a great job and being a part of the community have no problem. And I think it was probably the same in the 60s and 70s. It was the folks that were crossing their arms and saying, I'm not going to change, but everyone's going to the mall. Well, if you don't change, if nothing changes, nothing changes, right? Changes,
11: and there's always change. We can count on it.
12: Yeah.
11: We're going to go to break for just a moment. And when we come back, we're going to talk more about downtown revitalization and Josh's, I call it Josh's Downtown Alliance. I suppose it's more than yours.
12: Well, yes.
11: Yes. But in a few moments, we'll be back.
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13: 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If you believe that your rights have been violated, contact the Human Relations Commission at 436-4927. 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

0: Today's program has previously aired.
1: Welcome back. I'm here with Josh Armstrong with the Downtown Alliance, and we're talking about the amazing energy that's being formed around our downtown and how the Alliance, possibly the master plan, and a lot of the things that are going on around town are really assisting this. So, Josh, fill us in on more of the things that you think have caused some of this amazing change.
2: Well, I think there's a few things. First, this is a time for downtowns, and we're seeing that across the country, that folks want to be in urban areas. And even in areas where there is not an existing downtown, developers are building sort of new downtown style developments. So people want to be out of doors. They want to be walking from shop to shop or restaurant to restaurant. They want to have an urban experience of multiple types of texture and form and people. And when you go into a successful block of a successful downtown, there's going to be many things to do. Some of them are just sitting there and looking at things. There's going to be a variety of forms, whether we're talking about people or buildings or plants or cars or whatever. And so there's all these things happening, and they're just like layers. And
1: people talked a lot about that at Voice too. They wanted it concentrated, if that's the right thing. Like, not, you don't want to go like three blocks to the next place and then seven. They wanted a bunch of stuff, different stuff happening.
2: Yeah.
1: They could experience right there.
2: And then urban planning sounds very architectural, and sometimes it's just it's a little different. But in urban planning, folks talk about a rule of 10. You know, a successful downtown, no matter how small, has 10 things that you can do at any given time. So one of my big obsessions right now is for a place that I call Let's Meet But Not Eat. You know, we need to build something, and we'll talk a bit about what we're doing on that. A place where people can hang out without spending money.
1: Yes.
2: Where do we have that? So I think that that's important. I think that age-wise, you know, folks are waiting longer to get married, waiting longer to have their first child. Their children now, I see more and more are expected to be tagging along with their parents from the get-go. So there's the baby in the little seat,
1: yes,
2: at the sushi bar or at the farmer's market, or, you know, just out for a walk. And I think that that's a little different, and that's driving some of that time for downtowns. I think also there's another piece of this that is cities, Evansville included, but others are realizing that we have a lot of potential value on the table that's already done, and we weren't taking advantage of it. So it is an efficient and affordable way for a city to add amenities, is to go in and kind of clean up what's there.
1: Mm-hmm.
2: It's sometimes more expensive in the short term, but you know, you're not building more roads. You're not then managing and maintaining more over time. That in almost every city where this has been studied, that the return on investment in an urban neighborhood is much greater than in a suburban neighborhood, because it's just more efficient.
1: Yeah.
2: More efficient in terms of people's time and energy and money. So,
1: and also it is so consolidated. So if you do a great something on one block, there's so much more than in that kind of spread out suburban area, right? You can get more done.
2: Correct.
1: Yeah. Absolutely. What about, I think I was understanding that millennials and baby boomers are asking to, I think like Dave Goffinette would call it infill, but where they want to actually live in town now more than far out and in the suburb. They want less to take care of, less need for a car. How does that impact our downtown?
2: So we're starting to see a ton of residential development in our downtown. 3 years ago, we had one apartment building that had kind of just come online, three condominium buildings. And it takes a while to get these kinds of projects to the finish line. But in our downtown area, not including Haney's Corner, but in downtown, we've seen in the last year about 171 units of housing either be completed and filled almost instantly, or they're under construction on this very day. So we've seeing the market responding to that infill desire. You know, suburban homes are great. Some people love them, and that's fine. But I think we've done a poor job in our community with responding to the folks that want quality, a quality sort of urban lifestyle.
1: Yeah.
2: And by quality, I don't mean, you know, grand or fine or anything like that. I just, they want an urban lifestyle and they don't want a big lot. And so we haven't paid that much attention to those people, or they want to live in an apartment. I'm an apartment dweller. I love living in apartments. I would like to. When I moved to Evansville, I had to buy a house because I could not find an apartment that I wanted to live in. And it took a while to get to the point where I found in the Historic Preservation District an apartment that met what I was looking for.
1: I have a tiny, tiny, tiny, tiny yard with a house, and if it was even less at this point, I would be glad. I guess I'm trying to create my own condo, but yeah, you know, I don't have time to mow. And
2: yeah.
1: Do all that
2: and again, you know, for those people that want to do that, hey, that's fine. I would rather spend time, riding my bike or, you know, going for a walk or going out to eat or engaging with my community in different ways, not just engaging with my lawnmower or, you know, my television.
1: So a lot of the places that are being developed for people to live were not places where people were living already.
2: Correct.
1: And it wasn't displacing any people. It's actually adding living spaces where there were none.
2: And when people talk about gentrification, and this is it is an important word, and there are both positives and negatives about that process when it happens in certain neighborhoods. In downtown, and what I define downtown as that we spoke about, the process of gentrification doesn't occur because there's nobody there. No one is losing their home, so a developer can put in a luxury apartment. These are being developed in abandoned department stores, closed banks, vacant lots, parking lots, vacant hotels. Mm-hmm. So at no point did somebody lose their home so the affluent person can move in. And so the gentrification isn't there. I think at some point we're going to have to think about how to slow down the market a little bit in terms of pricing and building just for an affluent resident. And we'll talk about that. I hope we have time. But at this point, you know, the folks that are going to go in first in terms of the developers, are, you know, they've got to figure out a way to get a return on their investment. And so that's why they're building these, you know, the kinds of developments that we've had come online that have been for a relatively either affluent consumer or for a consumer who doesn't care about paying more in their housing than somebody else, perhaps.
1: Yeah, yeah.
2: But they're in many cases, they're, you know, not having a second car payment for a family. There's one car, or, you know, there's other trade-offs of living in that
1: making
2: kind of
1: choices.
2: Space.
1: Yes.
2: Right. So
1: yes.
2: If you live in a small apartment and your veteran bill averages $60 a month versus a house where it's $160 a month, you know, maybe it's okay to pay $100 more in rent for you and your finances. So that's kind of where that is. I do think that we have to keep an eye out that we don't end up with a downtown where there's no opportunity for a person, you know, for a young school teacher or the receptionist at the office who's a block away would like to live down there. And I get that. You know, we have to have some housing opportunities for people like that,
1: yes,
2: too.
1: Yes.
2: And so we're seeing some developer interest for what's called workforce housing, which are, again, designed for those people who are working but not affluent and are trying to not pay $900 a month for a one bedroom.
1: Right.
2: So, you know, how does the market respond? And there are some ways that can be done. So we have a number of housing developments on deck that will be announced in the next couple of months, totaling another, at a very minimum, 200 units. 60 of those units should be workforce. And then there's some projects a little further out, probably another 150 units And then there are developers that are come in and that I drive around all the time who are here looking for both market rate and workforce housing projects in downtown Evansville.
1: So it's being thought of and it's being considered about how to make sure our downtown, and I think also the near downtown, to be thoughtful of how do we keep this. I think the best neighborhoods, I love my neighborhood because it's so diverse in the economics as well as backgrounds of people. And I just like that. I like everybody all mixed up and included together. So I think that that's something as a community we can be very careful about and very intentional about making sure it can happen. So, Josh, what do you think is coming up next? I mean, I know that you had a downtown master plan and you got a lot of great input from the community. What are some of those things that have happened? What are you in the process of and what do you look to for the future? And those are things that, let's go for a break right now. And when we come back, we're going to dig into those three questions.
2: Perfect.
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0: Today's program has previously aired.
1: Welcome back. I'm with Josh Armstrong, and I just asked this huge loaded question and then went on break. So now that we're back, talk to us about the master plan and some of the things that have already happened and things that are happening right now and coming up.
2: Sure. So the master plan was released in April of last year, and it was a 9-month process of collecting data of all kinds, from economic data, comparison city data, and most importantly, in our master plan, we listened to people. And so we had over 1,500 responses to an online survey. We had about another 250 people that met in small groups or one-on-one interviews. And then we had another 200 people that came to sort of public sessions around the master plan. So we feel that we did a nice job reaching out to the community. We availed ourselves.
1: Yes, you were open to voice and to some of the other things that were before. So it was really well done as far as getting engagement, I felt.
2: And I was just going to say that we, you know, dug into the data that we had here from voice, from the millennial, the SEAC millennial plan. So we had a lot of this information kind of to work with. So the master plan is not a plan for buildings, unlike our previous master plans, and it's not a plan for roads. And all of our master plans previously have things of value in them. They really, really do.
1: Yeah.
2: Our master plan was a plan for people and putting people into downtown. And that was done through four transformational ideas and then an overarching organizational system. And those four ideas are, first, a thriving Main Street. And you can't be a thriving downtown without, and it doesn't have to be called Main Street. In our case, it is. You have to have that one street that everybody knows is full and vibrant and active. And, for us, we envisioned our Main Street filling that role with restaurants, sidewalk cafes, shops. We've done a great job with that.
1: Yes.
2: We've had five retailers open on Main Street in the last year, seven restaurants total that are just kind of either on Main Street or right
1: very
2: off
1: close.
2: Main Street. We are in the process of getting ready to hopefully announce the acquisition of the park on 4th and Main. We believe that is pretty close to being buttoned down. That park was privately owned, and it was a nice gift to that family, to the city, but it really didn't work as an activation point. It

0: is naturally in a downtown, a lot of that is more commercial activity.
1: Yeah.
0: And we've done a good job, I would say, at getting that filled in. The next transformational idea was the NoCo Makers District. And what that is north of Court. There is a broad area of 1- and 2-story buildings. A few historic buildings are mixed in there. And then vast parking lots. And a parking lot is fine. People have to park somewhere. I get that. But a parking lot doesn't create jobs. It doesn't really create jobs. It doesn't create tax base for the city, and that's important. It doesn't create wealth for the property owner. It really is just sits there, and it's a place to park your car while you're doing something else. And so we have all of that, just acre upon acre of parking lot that we want to see activated in a different way with buildings that are considered or thought to be good homes to folks who are creative or are building in different ways. So we have we've had a couple of real estate transactions happen in that area, good. Prepping that area for some development of residential housing and some makerspace activity. We also have we have moved the farmers market over into that area because of another development we'll talk about in a moment. And I am working with a property owner on developing a relatively large building that will be a mixed-use building. On the ground floor, an engineering firm and a medical cryogenics device manufacturer will be on the ground floor, so they will be making products on the ground floor. The floor above will serve as the offices for these mm-hmm. for the engineers to work, etc. And the owner of the building wants to live above it and have another cool. apartment or two up there.
1: Cool.
0: And this building will serve as almost like a connection between sort of the industrial part of, let's say, you know, kind of going towards Berry Global and such that has that industrial feel, and kind of the monumental avenue along Martin Luther King. And just describing that, you can't even begin to picture where this is. But just keep your eyes peeled for that announcement.
1: Because it's going to be
0: neat.
1: Yeah. Oh, yeah.
0: And we've had a couple of other, real estate transactions setting that up. So we feel really good about that. We think the farmers market is encouraging people to be comfortable in that part of downtown. It's much more visible from the Lloyd Expressway. And it's getting people ready for what we think will come into that area. The third idea, we'll just hit on briefly because we don't have much to report. The overwhelming goal of most of our respondents to our survey and in meetings was they wanted a riverfront that was more active.
1: Yes.
0: And the first step for that is we have to analyze traffic flow on that street. It's an important street that serves a lot of vehicles. Almost immediately after the master plan was released, Tropicana began construction on the new casino and closed a lane of traffic. So we felt that it wasn't appropriate to collect data
1: right.
0: during that time on traffic flow. So we are setting that part aside. We'll come back around on the riverfront as soon as we're able to get some real data to understand the traffic flow better than looking at 5-year-old data on
1: right.
0: it.
1: Right, right.
0: So the final area, I'm long-winded on this.
1: You're all right. You're doing good.
0: The final area is we talked about in the master plan how public space improvement could generate interest from developers. And by that, I mean how improved sidewalks, bike trails, connectivity between different streets,
1: oh, yes.
0: trees, etc., would drive a developer to want to be there, knowing that people want that amenity. So
1: yes,
0: it's almost,
1: and that was overwhelming in the voice information over and over and over and over. They were saying we wanted these things. So that, I mean, that's, you've got everything covered there.
0: So we illustrated that in the master plan with the Bicentennial Park linear park development, which consisted of the area around the Greyhound Terminal, mm-hmm. those two blocks. Pardon me. Being developed with apartments along Sycamore and Vine, leaving the space in the middle for public access. So even

0: if you can't live in the, you know, really chic and fine apartment on the in the new building, there's a beautiful landscaped space that is activated and programmed that has occasional, you know, concerts, movie night, whatever, in the in between these, and that's open to the public.
1: So, so that will even if there's even if you're not actually in the buildings, there's going to be this wonderful space that you're going to be able to engage in and be part of, and it's going to look beautiful.
0: It's going to look. This is. I wish
1: it's
0: I.
1: It's stunning. It is stunning.
0: It is. This is going to really raise the bar on what we should expect our commercial developments to look like in this community, and it also will raise the bar regionally on green infrastructure and what we should be asking for in our developers in terms of energy efficiency and in terms of energy generation mixed into a residential or commercial project. It is going to be spectacular. But you're right. The great thing is, even if you don't live there, you can still avail yourself of this. And the development is designed in such a way that it creates these sort of this tunnel of history almost. So you'll walk into this area with all these modern buildings, but when both blocks are part of this development, in the center you'll look to one side and see the historic landmark building, and then if you look the other way you'll see the historic old post office and customs house.
1: Yes.
0: So it's designed to create terminating vistas. Our downtown doesn't we don't have all of our roads are pretty straight until they curve by getting onto the highway. So that your eye goes too far and it doesn't create that point that says, okay, I'm kind of safe here because I, you know, there's something there.
1: Right.
0: And so we're going to be creating that in this area by creating this linear park with terminating vistas on either side.
1: And also stuff to be proud of. So you're going to be, you'll look at this and say, oh my gosh, wow, look at this.
0: Yeah.
1: And then you'll turn and go, wow, look at this. I can just hear people going, have you been down there? Have you seen that linear park? Have you seen this? Look at the old post office and the way it looks when you're sitting on this bench.
0: Yeah, that's the idea.
1: It's going to be amazing. It's going to be amazing.
0: So the at the end, the master plan also called for the development of an overarching organization that can really help guide this development, assist in this development, and ensure that the master plan continues to be worked on over a period of time. And that is that type of organization in the state of Indiana is called an economic improvement district. And we're in the midst of a petition process to create that district.
1: Tell you what, let's do this. We're going to go to our last break. And when we come back, explain to us what that will do for the downtown specifically.
0: Sure.
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1: Welcome back. I'm with Josh Armstrong with Downtown Alliance, and we are getting ready to hear all about the Economic
2: Improvement District.
1: Sorry, yeah. I lost that, and what that's going to do for our community.
2: Sure. So an Economic Improvement District is the name for this tool in Indiana. In other states, they're called BIDs, Business Improvement Districts, or Special Benefit District, or Special Improvement District. This process, or this tool, was formed in Toronto, Canada in the late 60s. And the first one in the United States has been in existence since the 1970s in the Central Business District of New Orleans. And I was just down in New Orleans, and it's a very effective tool. That part of town is neat and clean and runs in a certain way. And that's a crazy town to manage. Oh, I can't even imagine that.
1: Yeah. That's got a lot of funky going on.
2: It sure does. So, I mean, I love it, but it's better to visit for me than to live. So the Economic Improvement District is basically a self-taxing organization. Think about almost like a homeowners association, or if you're in a commercial building, a common area maintenance charge. And the funds in Indiana are collected. It's a petition process. Parcel owners in a particular district are given an opportunity to sign a petition saying we want to form this district. If over half of the property owners choose to form this district, and that half, and they, the ones that said yes, represent over half the assessed value of that district, then the district can be formed. In our district, we believe we'll have a budget of approximately $625,000 a year, and that goes to activating downtown through events, through beautification of the streets, through landscaping enhancements.
1: You've got through then to make it look gorgeous.
2: Exactly.
1: I mean, I bet Chattanooga has one of these. I mean, it looks clean, and the pots are filled with flowers, and they're watered, and the snow is removed.
2: Exactly. This is really what that does is take care of those, you know, the city has built a lot of great amenities in downtown, but the city doesn't have really the financial capacity, and I don't think it's fair to all the property owners throughout the city to pay for coming by and doing touch-up paint on the light poles in downtown.
1: Yeah.
2: However, it looks better when someone does the touch-up paint. So this entity, the Economic Improvement District, will be the tool to do that. It'll also be a tool to continue assisting or creating revenue for business recruitment expenses. So allowing us to reach out to different parts of the country and really tell our story. A great website where you could go to and look for a place to live, look for a commercial space for lease, look for a job, see what bands are playing in which bar, and it's movie night over here at this park.
1: Right.
2: So that's that. It'll give us that tool as well. My friend Bob Jones at Old National was involved in the formation of a similar district in Cleveland about 15 years ago. And if 15 years ago you told me that Cleveland was going to host a presidential convention, I would have been a bit surprised.
1: Yes. And they've come a long way.
2: Yes, in just 15 years. And that's a very short amount of time. So this tool, it also has almost magical powers, because it's gives you a ready source of funds for matching. So when a grant application comes up and it requires a 50% match, you have the money.
1: Yes.
2: When a great idea comes up and you want to fund it, you have the money. And these funds are managed by a board of downtown property owners and downtown stakeholders. So mostly property owners, the people who are paying it, but also someone from the city, the president of the Downtown Neighborhood Association, who's a residential tenant now, but it could also be a condo owner. It's either one. Some nonprofits. We're looking, to have a variety of of people who represent different interests within those 110 blocks that make up downtown.
1: Yes.
2: And that this magic is not just that money match. It's also this, gosh, Lynn, you know what it's like when you finally can do something.
1: Yeah.
2: And then you say, oh, I can, if I can do that, I can do this.
1: It gives you. And then the more you do that, then the more people that come downtown, and then there's more money there. And
2: exactly.
1: More revenue.
2: Exactly.
1: Plus, I think it says we believe in ourselves. Like we are ready to go. This is the right time to make these decisions, to do these right things for our community. And we're willing to do it. We're willing to be part of making it happen. And I think that makes it more possible for city dollars, for state dollars, federal dollars to come about.
2: And philanthropic dollars.
1: Yes.
2: And I'll tell you, you hit a point on this that it's that, hey, we can do this. We deserve this. That change in downtown's perception internally also leads to a change in downtown's perception externally.
1: Yes.
2: Not a single out-of-town developer that I've spoken to that I've said, this is on the way, just be aware, this is going to cost you 21 cents per $100 of assessed valuation. Not a single one of them, when they're from out of town, blink an eye. They expect this in progressive, and by progressive, I don't mean political, progressive urban areas, that there exists one of these or two of these or three of these organizations that add that extra, that do the extra.
1: Yes.
2: That the city can't do.
1: And they
2: do.
1: Know the difference that's going to make, because it won't just be their property that looks good, but the whole area will look good and clean and taken care of and cool stuff going on. I think it's amazing.
2: It is an amazing tool. So we're not quite midway, about a third of the way in on the petition process. We're receiving the petitions back from property owners, and we've had all types of property owners respond positively, from condominium owners to a residential condominium owner, to small commercial owners, to nonprofit organizations, museums, churches. It's just the variety of responses tells me that this is a powerful tool.
1: Yes.
2: And will.
1: Yes.
2: Will be overwhelmingly supported at the end of the day.
1: And I think the timing of it is so good, because there's been a lot of collaboration before this was done. There was collaboration before the Downtown Alliance came. There was collaboration before the master plan. And I think the trust and seeing what's already happening gives people a great deal of faith in what you're doing. So it's an investment. It's something that they want to do to take good care of the area that they love.
2: I think
1: that's going to work out.
2: Yeah. And I to talk about trust and to talk about leadership, just for a second, because that's what we're here to talk about, right?
1: Yes.
2: When I came into this role, Christy over at the Chamber, we knew that we wanted to develop an EID. We'd seen them in use in a couple of other Indiana cities. And I said, this is going to take 3 years before we can do this, because we need these property owners to know that Josh is not just here for a year, that the Downtown Alliance isn't just here for a year, that our interests are everyone's success and not just ours, and not just our big property owners and not just this group, but we really view downtown as a real driver for the whole region, as we talked about earlier. And I said, this is going to be a 3-year thing. And I got this kind of cheerlead that. And I'm like, no, this is a relationship.
1: Yeah.
2: And these folks are telling me that they not only value my last 3 years, but they value my next 10 years.
1: Yes.
2: And by my, I mean this group, they understand that this is a future that they're signing up for. And it makes me really proud that our folks are signing this.
1: Already, when I have people come visit me that haven't been here for a few years, they're sort of like, oh my gosh, what's happening? This is amazing. But I'm like, oh, you haven't seen anything yet. I mean, I just really think that 10 years from now, we will hardly know who we are. And I don't think it's just the physical. It's the way people feel about the community, the sense of bringing people together, the pride, people telling a different story and a positive story. And I think that keeping that heart in what you're doing is so much a part of that. All right, Josh, anything else you want to leave us with before you go?
2: I think it's just really important, you know, when your life's work, to do something that you love and that has value to you. And you can smell authenticity in someone a mile away. So I hope that you're smelling that in my voice this morning over your coffee. And also look at different ways. I view what I do as, I've been given this 110 blocks to work with, but I want to change people's lives that aren't in those 110 blocks as much as in those blocks. And I know that a successful downtown can have real positive impacts on people, particularly people who aren't necessarily well off, nearby. It creates opportunity, and it creates also just maybe that glimmer of, you know, that maybe there is a different life for me if I'm having a really, you know, hard, like I said, going into the cat cafe and smiling, you know, maybe that child growing up in a really horrible situation, on the other side of the Lloyd Expressway or something, just comes down and sees some lights and some flowers and says, oh, people do live differently.
1: You provide hope and all
2: and,
1: kinds
2: yeah.
1: of things.
2: And Lynn, you know, I'm a big believer in hope and seeing in other people what I want to be.
1: Yeah.
2: And knowing then it'll work for me. And I think that we can do that with our city as well.
1: I do too. Thanks so much for coming on the show.
2: Hey, thank you. It was a pleasure.
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4: The Word 120, the New King James Version of the Bible. Christ has done his part as related to the sins of mankind. He won the victory over sin on our behalf when he died on the cross, but the battle against sin rages on. It would be nice as baptized believers to sail through life with no obstructions that would cause us to be separated from the righteousness of God, but that would only happen in a perfect world. Although perfection in the person of Jesus Christ resided on earth for 33 years, we that reside on this earth today will never achieve perfection on the time side of life. Romans 3 and verse 23 says, quote, all have sinned and come short of the glory of God. Those who know Jesus as Lord and Savior, who are willing to remain faithful, will reside in a perfect state of being with the Lord Jesus upon completion of this life for an eternity. A desire to be pleasing to the Master, Jehovah God, every day requires a level of premeditation if we are intent on being in constant fellowship with the will of God. Our power source, the Word of God, provides all the guidance needed to live righteously. Psalms 18 and verse 30 says, the Word of the Lord is proven. He is a shield to all who trust in Him. Do not place your trust in the wisdom of mankind. The Bible warns us of the clear and present danger as related to those opposed to the Word of God. Philippians 3 and verse 18, the Apostle Paul said to the brethren, for many walk, of whom I have told you often, and now tell you even weeping, that they are the enemies of Christ.
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8: 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We are always excited to be here so that you can meet people in the community that are change makers and that are concerned about the mental well-being and recovery of our communities and our families and our people and our schools, our businesses everywhere. So Radio Rehab tries to bring you guests that we know have some experience and expertise in the world of mental health and addictions. And today I am excited to introduce you to somebody I've just recently met. She's young, ambitious, full of compassion, and moved up very quickly in the court system, which I want her to talk to you about. Her name is Megan Collins. She is now the director of the Drug and Alcohol Deferral Service, which has been around for decades, but she's already made some really good changes in there. So she's going to tell us about that. But I want to introduce Megan. I just asked her yesterday to come and talk, and she jumped right on it because she loves to talk about herself and her hopes and dreams for our community, our families, and her work. So Megan, thank you for coming so quickly.
9: Wow. Absolutely. Thank you for having me. And thank you for that introduction. Oh my goodness.
8: It's the truth.
9: I love that, you know, you said change maker. Absolutely. I strive to, if I see something, I say something. And, you know, if you don't advocate, then nothing will change. And I believe nothing changes if nothing changes. So
8: thank you
9: for that introduction. I'm very happy to be here.
8: Oh, thank you so much. So Megan, where are you from? What are you from here? Are you a transplant?
9: No. So I guarantee you have no idea. But it's Jerseyville, Illinois. It's about 50 miles north of St. Louis. It's a very small farming community. In fact, we had one middle school, one high school. So when I came to Evansville, specifically USI, for college, that was something I was not familiar with. You know, they're like, well, what high school did you go to? And I'm like, you know, Jerseyville had one, and Evansville has several. So my graduating class was, I believe, 90 people.
8: Oh my God, everybody knew everybody.
9: Yes. And that's kind of why I liked USI. I wanted to get away from my family life.
8: Sure.
9: I didn't really have a stable upbringing. So whenever I got the opportunity with scholarships, out-of-state scholarships through USI, and once I toured the university, I liked that it was all on, you know, an island, essentially. You weren't traveling through city streets to get to your business class. So I fell in love with the university, and I studied criminal justice there.
8: Wow. What made you think or desire criminal justice?
9: Ever since I was little, I had an infatuation, probably unhealthy, with just incarceration and seeing police officers at our house, or a lot of my male family members had been in prison. And so I kind of, and of course, my mom's love for CSI and America's Most Wanted with, you know, John Walsh, was
8: oh,
9: it?
8: Sure.
9: So I grew up watching all of those shows. So I knew I wanted to be in criminal justice. What I thought would lead me to a juvenile probation officer. That's kind of where my heart was at that time.
8: Getting to those kids, huh?
9: Yeah. So through USI, I had really fortunate experiences for two internships. One of them was with the Felony Adult Probation Office. And I did that for about a year. Even after I graduated, they kind of kept me on because I'm like, don't make me leave. I love it. and then I was an intern for the Vandenberg County Sheriff's Office. Got to see a lot through there. Then I found a job at the Youth Care Center. So it is the juvenile detention.
8: Yes.
9: And I loved it, but I realized that wasn't really my niche.
8: Right.
9: So whenever it came time to me graduating, I really didn't want to go home. I thought I kind of have
8: made a home
9: good,
8: here.
9: Yeah. You know, I had good roots here.
8: Right. Sure. With good young adult roots.
9: Yeah. With resources. And I knew that I could do it on my own. And wow. So I just stayed here and here I am now.
8: So you knew very young, you liked being in the world of justice.
9: Yes.
8: And social justice and criminal justice.
9: Yes. I specifically, my brother was on juvenile probation, and my mom was a single mom, and so I would tag along, you know, everywhere they went. And we would go to his probation officer appointments, and I just thought, there's something that is missing, you know. They're not getting the whole picture of what my brother's life was like and why he maybe was doing
8: making the choices he made.
9: Exactly.
8: Yeah.
9: And some of it was just pure delinquency.
8: Liking the buzz.
9: Yeah. But I just felt like there was a different side of my brother that they didn't know. Mm. And so I thought, let that be me in the juvenile justice world. But I realized
8: I think all of us coming into this as a career anyway have some emotional and spiritual muscle that we wanted to expand due to our own experiences, for sure.
9: Absolutely. I would agree with that.
8: So when you saw probation, who's older, you or him?
9: I'm the youngest.
8: You're
9: so
8: the
9: I have
8: baby.
9: Two siblings, yes. And I'm the youngest from both of them.
8: So you got to see it all, huh?
9: Yes, and there's been many stages of my life where they're both incarcerated at the same time. And
8: really?
9: Multiple years, yes. So my
8: Megan,
9: sister was in federal custody for several years, and then my brother just got done with a 10-year prison sentence. So they're
8: Holy
9: both
8: Toledo,
9: they're both free.
8: What about
9: right
8: your
9: now.
8: Mother? Wow.
9: Yeah, she actually has never been arrested. It was
8: No, but
9: side.
8: I mean, how did she deal with that with her three kids? Oh, my goodness.
9: Yeah, and then one went the complete opposite direction. It's really tough. And I mean, she tried in every capacity that she
8: I'm
9: could,
8: sure.
9: you know, as a single parent.
8: So do you care if I ask, was it drug and alcohol related?
9: Yeah.
8: Their criminal activities were drug and alcohol driven, you think?
9: Yes. So for my brother, and I know he wouldn't care for me to share this. His was an underlying substance abuse problem that he never got the proper help for. Because the first stage of that is just identifying that you might
8: for
9: need
8: sure.
9: some help.
8: Yeah.
9: Which then led to other violent, charges, domestic battery.
8: Mm-hmm.
9: And that's really what sent him to his 10-year prison sentence. And
8: is that in the state of Illinois?
9: Yes. And at first, whenever I came to USI, one of my specialties was prisons, and I was in lots of prison lectures and seminars. I actually have been to 7 prisons throughout my career, and I had the thought of everyone needs to go to prison. That's where it is. You
8: that's
9: know?
8: Where it starts.
9: Yes,
8: yeah.
9: and that's
8: wake
9: what,
8: them up.
9: Yes. And so I thought, that is what my brother needs, until I really got into the weeds of what incarceration looks like and what that does for offenders. And
8: especially young-minded.
9: Oh, yes. And then I was saddened by the finality of a 10-year prison sentence when I thought it was going to be one thing and really – the reality of being incarcerated and, you know, his prison didn't really offer rehabilitative programming.
8: Oh my God, how old was he?
9: Oh, he's 37 now.
8: He was in his 20s and got a 10-year sentence in Illinois?
9: Yes. 3 of it suspended to probation, but he did do an ample amount of actual executed time. And then talking with him since he's been out, it's really, it makes so much sense why some offenders are getting out and they don't have it all figured out, because it's not for him, you know, you're not having to identify what you're going to eat for dinner, what you need to get at the grocery store, your job, washing your laundry.
8: Just every little decision.
9: And then you get released
8: You're and flooded with stressors.
9: You're flooded with
8: oh,
9: it.
8: Oh, for
9: and
8: sure.
9: You have no way to cope.
8: You
9: with
8: think
9: that.
8: Drink or think drug or think whatever yeah. worked before.
9: Even something simple as, you know, a simple.
8: Where to do your laundry,
9: yes,
8: where to
9: yes,
8: eat dinner,
9: sorry.
8: What it to order really, at dinner.
9: Yeah, it's really
8: yeah.
9: overwhelming
8: yes,
9: for an offender getting out of incarceration. So now I, you know, now with the education and experience, I know he didn't need prison. He needed a consequence, yes, but he really needed to be provided with treatment programs.
8: What an experience for you and your family, though. What a wake up for you all and for
9: yeah.
8: him.
9: Yeah.
8: Ooh, well, that's just going to make you better at what you do, Megan. Unfortunately, that kind of suffering and experience mm-hmm. really builds us up as
9: it
8: advocates.
9: Does. It does.
8: Well, Radio Rehab, don't go away. We've just got to take a break for our sponsors. I'm really looking forward to coming back and finishing our conversation with Megan. So we'll be right back.
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2: Welcome back, Radio Rehab. We're talking to Megan, the director of the Drug and Alcohol Deferral Service here in Vandenberg County, which covers so many issues from the mental health and substance use issues and diagnoses and treatments. And now we know more about addiction. We know more about affliction. We know more about recovery than we've ever known since the war on drugs, 50 years. But talking to Megan, there's still work we need to do. And Megan's trying to spearhead that. Where would you say now that our community, you know, people get addicted? Do you think the next generation for us is to help people in our community understand people do slip and relapse and go back to the drink or go back to the drug or stop treating their depression? Or do you think that's the next generation of what people like you and I need to do?
3: Yes, definitely educate and continue to fight the fight of reducing the stigma.
2: Oh, it's still so bad.
3: I'm a firm believer that addiction is a disease.
2: Yes.
3: And you can't just yell at someone to stop it. And unfortunately, these offenders who are addicted to substances and have a substance use disorder, they will always be fighting the fight.
2: Yeah.
3: And it's our job to, one, not shame them, not isolate them, but to empower them and connect them and let them know that there's always going to be someone there for them.
2: God, Megan, that's beautiful. Because until people feel safe,
3: exactly,
2: they're not going to tell us when they slipped. The drug screen will, but they're, wouldn't you rather they come to you and say, "I'm slipping, Megan. I'm stressed. I had to go smoke a joint, or I didn't drink bourbon, but I had a beer." Wouldn't you rather they come to you ahead of time before you have to screen them and find it?
3: Absolutely. I mean, in our office, we explain we're genuinely there to help them, and we try to do everything we can to eliminate barriers and reduce any shame that comes with that. But we can't do that if we don't actually know what's going on. And we certainly don't want participants to white knuckle their way through the program, meaning, you know, they're just not drinking even though they want to, or using substances the whole time, because that's not going to invoke the change that we want to see. We want to see long-term change and impact.
2: I love that.
3: And
2: long-term,
3: it's there.
2: Recovery,
3: I mean,
2: yes.
3: We can work with a mustard seed of hope. We can plant it and watch it grow, and it will grow.
2: Yes.
3: You just have to sometimes get out a magnifying glass to find that mustard seed, but it's there.
2: Everybody's got
3: it's
2: one
3: there
2: in them, don't
3: Everyone
2: they?
3: Has one. It's like a flashlight. If your flashlight is broke, do you just throw it away? No, you get batteries. You recharge the batteries, and then you
2: love
3: use
2: that
3: the
2: mindset.
3: Flashlight again.
2: Yes. Well, this may be a little provocative to ask, since you're a director and you are working for Vandenberg County Courts. Do you think we still have a lot of work to do on the inside, too? Not just with our neighbors and our family that are afflicted and addicted, but in the system. Do you think have you found there's still a lot of work to be done in the system? And how long have you been director now?
3: I've been the director for a little over 2.5 years,
2: okay,
3: and I've worked in the office for four or five years now.
2: So you know that system.
3: Yes.
2: That's the drug and alcohol deferral, right?
3: Yes.
2: Do you mind explaining what that is? It's first-time offenders,
3: yeah,
2: right?
3: So,
2: and then if you think the system still needs some work.
3: I definitely think everything needs growth. There's room for growth in every area. Certainly, I think our courts are doing a better job, and But I think the more that you know and the more that you can educate yourself, especially with evidence-based practices of what is working, and treatment programs are working.
2: Yes.
3: As far as our office, we have three programs. So the first one is drug and alcohol deferral services. That one is a first-time DUI offender. We serve about 200 of those offenders a year.
2: Wow.
3: The second program is the youth alcohol program that came to us in the 90s. Mm-hmm. We serve about 80 of those offenders. That is any violation of a liquor law. So minor possession, minor consuming, minor transporting. The third program in our office that is quite frankly my favorite.
2: I won't tell.
3: Came to us in 2018, and that is drug and alcohol treatment services. So we get about 200 of those offenders a year. So we're sitting at about 500 annually.
2: My goodness.
3: The DATS program is really a beautiful opportunity for offenders who are having repeat misdemeanor alcohol or drug offenses.
2: So it's for repeat.
3: Yes.
2: But it's misdemeanor.
3: Yes. So it's okay. All the misdemeanor all alcohol misdemeanor. And drug charges. It's really...
2: Is it different? But you're different than misdemeanor probation.
3: Correct. Correct.
2: So you're like apps and daps for the felonies, but for the misdemeanors.
3: Correct. We gotcha. Really put an emphasis on treatment and finding the underlying need and eliminating barriers and uplifting. And that track is my favorite because our office really, really cares for people. Mm-hmm. And we offer free coffee in the mornings. We have a huge closet full of clothes, snacks, hygiene items. And we try to bridge any gap. And we stand in any gap that we can find to help long-term success. And in the beginning, sometimes that's progress, not perfection.
2: Yeah, yeah.
3: And that's something I had to learn as director.
2: Sure.
3: Is that component of progress, not perfection. But the DATS track, they are sentenced to us. We are merely keeping them alive sometimes.
2: So is that a year long?
3: It's a year long, yes.
2: So it's kind of like drug court light.
3: Yeah, I would absolutely describe it like that.
2: In fact, there's a lot of folks probably in treatment court that were in your program first.
3: Or the opposite. We've had some people that, and you know, the DADS track, that first time OMV DUI offender, that is a dismissal. So they have to walk a certain path to make sure they're earning that dismissal. And we're focusing on keeping the community safe. So it's really a balancing act of rehabilitation, but then also consequence, you know, sanction, community focus in mind. So we don't take supervising OMV DUI offenders lightly. We make sure that we're adequately doing that, supervising them, providing the treatment that they need, and maintaining safe streets and a safe community.
2: That's beautiful. Isn't that what parenting is all about? Keeping your children safe, knowing where they are.
3: Yes.
2: And if you feel like they aren't making the greatest decisions for themselves, you watch the more. And my God, I had a parent the other day that told me about these Apple tags that you can buy and put on your keys or in your kid's car so they don't think they're being tracked, but you can know where they are at all. Because sometimes you just need to
3: accountability.
2: Be watched out of compassion instead of power. And 100%. I like that that's how you are.
3: Yes.
2: Ethical 100%. Ethical use of authority, not power.
3: Yes.
2: Well, there's still a real probation, parole-based mindset out there, though, especially if they relapse.
3: There is, you know, and that's actually when I fell in love with our office tremendously. It was several years ago, and we had an offender that didn't have an appointment with me, but she came up to the office, and she was intoxicated. And I was able to use my discretion to put her in an ambulance to inpatient treatment and not a squad car to the jail. I thought...
2: Were you her case manager?
3: Yes.
2: See, she must have felt safe enough to even show up there that day, knowing she'd had some drinks.
3: Yes, and she said, I need help. And was so happy to see her, you know, so you give that. And then we were able to find a solution. And like I said, she it was immediate intervention that we can evoke change. And I absolutely fell in love with our office and the motto from that. And I thought,
2: I never
3: want to leave.
2: Are your case managers the same mindset as you?
3: Yes. And that's what's so beautiful. Good. You know,
2: the team.
3: People see my empathy and compassion and just spearheading all of these things. But I wouldn't be where I'm at today if it wasn't for my staff that also had the, you know, they have this mindset.
2: And the judge.
3: Yes.
2: The judge that's your supervising judge. Yes. He's got to buy into all this too, doesn't he?
3: Yes. And he does. He
2: that's
3: sees
2: great.
3: It.
2: That's great. Yes.
3: So I'm very grateful for them.
2: From the top down, it's a
3: yes
2: common collaborative mindset.
3: Yeah.
2: You're lucky.
3: I'm
2: to
3: very,
2: be in that
3: I'm
2: team.
3: Very lucky.
2: You
3: yes.
2: are. And you've helped cultivate it too.
3: Yeah. We get about 6 people to inpatient a week. So it's no easy,
2: Megan,
3: it's
2: wow.
3: no easy feat. You know, there's lots of phone calling and
2: that's a
3: lots
2: lot.
3: Of donation pickups and giving out bus tokens and all of that. And
2: this
3: my
2: is
3: staff
2: really
3: is
2: a problem
3: so
2: in our
3: happy to be
2: helpful.
3: To be where they're at.
2: We really do still have this problem in our community, don't we?
3: Yes.
2: Substances and vaping and everything is so available now, and everything looks like a medicinal solution instead of a spiritual solution.
3: Yeah, and I mean, if you are housing uncertain, you have nowhere to hide it.
2: Right.
3: So,
2: what have you got to lose?
3: A lot of the misdemeanor charges that we get is public intox or possession of a controlled substance. And if you have an addiction, you can't really mask that behind closed doors if you don't have a house.
2: Yeah.
3: And so that's then where our streets are finding and they're being charged and then they
2: and
3: come to us.
2: And going to the streets instead of expecting the streets to come to us, like Philip Boyd at the Oasis program started at the rescue mission, and that's become a model for a lot of the other
3: Oasis program.
2: Oh my gosh.
3: Yes.
2: They don't even let those guys out to work for 90 days because money's a trigger.
3: Yeah.
2: So money stresses people.
3: Change is a trigger. Yeah. Oh, I learned that the hard way.
2: I know, me too.
3: You know, let's celebrate this. I gave someone some quarters one time for a McChicken. And I know. And
2: you were the McChicken by the end of the day.
3: Yes. And she had told me the following day, you know.
2: That's
3: I drank with that and I'm like, okay.
2: You know what? Err on the kindness side always.
3: Yeah.
2: Radio Rehab, we will be right back having a great discussion with Megan, the director of the DADS program of Vandenberg County, which has been around, let's see, I've been in this field since 1983, and I think it's been around about as old as I am, but it's going through some wonderful changes under Megan and Judge Pigman's leadership and her team. We'll be right back to hear more.
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5: Welcome back, Radio Rehab. We're still talking to Megan Collins, and I'm going to get a little personal with her again because she's such an open book. Megan, where are your brother and sister and mother now? And knowing that you're in this career of change making, where is your family?
6: They are all back in Illinois. Thankfully, that is one of the reasons too I wanted to go away to college. I didn't want to have to arrest my family on Thanksgiving. I got away from all of that. But they are back in Illinois, and I will say I've had to learn when dealing with my family specifically that I have to remove my professional hat and just put my sister hat back on. Because I think, you know, I save all of these people or attempt to help and save and, you know, cross through fire to do anything for all of our participants because I care about all of them. But I can't even do that for my brother, you know. But I've had to learn over time to remove the professional hat and just be the little sister. And, of course, provide support and assistance.
5: And what you know works.
6: Yes.
5: How's he done? How have they done with their substance issues?
6: Not well. Not well. I think it's still navigating that there's an underlying problem that needs to be fixed.
5: So he's thinking there's the root is the trauma or the experiences. He's still stuck there.
6: Yes, yes. Yeah. And it's like, until you can identify that
5: You're allergic to drugs too.
6: Amen. Yeah. You know, yeah. and that you Aww. Certainly can't do it alone, and that it's all not okay.
5: Yeah.
6: So it's tough, but I've learned to just really having to take the hats off and, you know,
5: and
6: I
5: just
6: so
5: keep
6: many
5: carrying
6: hats.
5: Your message. You yes. can't deliver it.
6: Yes.
5: But you can sure carry that message consistently.
6: You know, addiction thrives and grows in the dark in isolation.
5: Yes.
6: And it dies when the light of exposure hits it, which is connection.
5: Yeah. Ooh.
6: And so it's really important to let him know or let anyone know, you know, they're not alone. And you can't isolate yourself. There's people, there's someone for everyone, essentially, in recovery.
5: Absolutely.
6: And, whether that be big groups that you want to participate in or just
5: other
6: mentors.
5: I know you all are advocates of the 12-step programs and treatment programs, which are very group-oriented. There's more research now that shows individual work, for some, can help, too. Do you think maybe because he's been so in groups in prison, so in groups and treatment programs and 12-step meetings that he would benefit from having somebody, one or two people, one-on-one or a sponsor, an accountability partner that's not all about the 12 steps but is about accountability? Would that help maybe?
6: That would definitely help. But the willingness to participate in that, absolutely not. I've tried to actually, we spoke of Philip earlier. I've tried to
5: hook
6: get
5: them
6: Philip
5: up.
6: On, yes, and he declines.
5: Won't call him?
6: Nope.
5: What do you think now after seeing the hundreds of people? You've seen a couple thousand people now in your 4 years. What do you think is going on with this deep, hard core resistance to giving up the drink or drug? Do you think it is trauma? I mean, I know trauma-informed care, but I think we've over-pathologized that, quite frankly.
6: Yeah.
5: I think it has a role, but I've seen so many traumatized people get clean and sober too.
6: Yeah.
5: So
6: yeah, it's hard because yeah. it's certainly not a one size fits all.
5: No.
6: And you know, when you're talking about repeat offenders, especially, I think that they're institutionalized, even if that is not in a jail setting, but even in community correction settings.
5: Even treatment programs,
6: yes,
5: they're recycled through every year. Yeah,
6: the inability to get them to trust you is especially hard, and to not have them think that you are just going to arrest them is especially difficult. So,
5: do you think it's a trust issue with your brother?
6: That I don't know what it is. I haven't cracked that code. I don't know. But then I think that you have to want to be sober. And that might not be easily discovered right away.
5: You know, I don't think it is. And you and I meet people all the time that are just dry because they need to be, because you're watching them.
6: Yeah.
5: And so
6: I
5: it's
6: tell
5: a
6: people,
5: need, but yeah. you got to end up wanting it.
6: And I tell people, you know, we have 12 months to work together. That's fine if your motivator is just to stay out of jail. Rock with it. Go with it. Lean into it.
5: Yeah.
6: But
5: yeah.
6: at some point, we want that to switch to an intrinsic motivator.
5: Absolutely.
6: Because we want you to stay clean even when you don't have a threat of being incarcerated. So at month, you know, I would say,

0: identifying that this is going to suck and this is going to be hard.
1: And I'm going to be uncomfortable for a while.
0: Yes. And I know you can do it.
1: Believing in them. Yeah.
0: Yes. And really validating all of the struggles that they had. And, you know, the treatment program's going to be a lot. It would be a lot for me too. I understand.
1: Well, you're so exposed. Validating. You feel like you're in an X-ray machine every day and all these eyeballs are listening and looking at you. That can be very uncomfortable and can easily put you back in that fight, flight, freeze.
0: Yeah.
1: Central nervous system response.
0: And really explaining, you know, why is your familiar chaos easier than unfamiliar peace?
1: And ooh, that's a good thing to ask people.
0: It's written on my window. I love that.
1: And because really, it is familiar for people to be stirred up all the time.
0: It is. It's the norm.
1: Peace is boring, especially if you're in your 20s.
0: They're
1: bored.
0: Especially when they've lived a fast life and then you're having them have a calendar and do all of those things. So like our office provides calendars, something simple that you wouldn't necessarily think would be a barrier of organization. It's huge.
1: Structure.
0: It's huge. So there's lots of uncomfortable pieces. And I think having someone on the other side of the table recognize that and validate that can go a really long way.
1: That's for sure. Because you can lead a horse to water and you can't make them drink it, but you can make them damn thirsty.
0: Yes.
1: And that's what we hope to do in your year.
0: Oh, I love that.
1: Isn't that the truth, though?
0: It is.
1: Yeah, don't expect them to come running in wanting this.
0: Yes.
1: Shoot.
0: Those cases are hard. And I know I've had several where you've tried everything, chased them down in the parking lot, trying to get them to go to inpatient. And
1: we have a mutual one now that lost a great career.
0: Yeah.
1: In the community, a great status job.
0: Yeah.
1: And still.
0: It's not enough to shake him.
1: Has to do it his way.
0: Yes.
1: Yeah. I guess it's the instinct of the human.
0: Mm-hmm. It is.
1: So you've had to, it sounds like you've really attached to your career and to making a difference for people, but yet had to detach from the people you love the most that are back home in a way.
0: That was a good way to put it. Yeah. I don't know if I've ever looked at it from that lens, but
1: you might need a good counselor.
0: Yeah. Do you know of anyone?
1: Yeah, I know.
0: But genuinely, if you know me in any realm, my job is my world. I am utterly in love and obsessed and grateful, so grateful that I get to wake up and do it every single day.
1: Megan, that's beautiful. Like, I see it and hear it. Yeah, yes. And they can see it and hear it too. And do you have children?
0: Yes, I have two
1: They
0: kids.
1: Can read you like a book. How old are they?
0: 2 and 4.
1: They know your mood when you walk in the door. Mm-hmm. So you better believe your folks, your peeps that you're working with, know you're sincere and dedicated to your cause.
0: It was actually really sweet for the Mother's Day thing. You know how they write, you know, that you're like 52 years old or 14, the Mother's Day. they put, what makes mommy happy? And my son wrote, helping others.
1: Oh my God, so he's 4?
0: He's 4.
1: See,
0: my husband and I really try to always help people. But I tell my judge all the time, and he gets annoyed when I say this, but I would really do this job for free. If I won $1 million, I'd show up tomorrow.
1: I tell Trockman that too.
0: I would.
1: But now I say, well, on second thought at my age, you're still young.
0: Yeah.
1: But that's quite a testament to Judge Pigman too, that you love showing up and working for him every day.
0: I love it.
1: Many case managers do you have?
0: I have 3 case managers.
1: Oh my.
0: I also hold cases. So there's 4 of us that hold cases in our office.
1: Wow.
0: Yeah, I can't give up the case management hat.
1: Good for
0: you.
1: I think every director should have a few.
0: 100%.
1: Definitely.
0: A few as in I have 80. But
1: oh my God, a year? 80 a year?
0: No, current.
1: 80 now?
0: Yeah.
1: Megan, don't count for too long. You could get depressed. Shoot, that's a lot of folks to keep up with.
0: A lot of lives to change.
1: Yeah, and ours change right along with them, don't they?
0: Oh, 100%. We grow. They teach us just as much as we teach them.
1: We grow, they glow.
0: Yeah. Oh.
1: How you like that? That rhymes. I should do a rap song.
0: Yeah.
1: Radio Rehab, don't go away. We're having a great conversation with Megan, and we'll be right back.
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1: Welcome back, Radio Rehab. We have to finish up our interview with Megan Collins, who has been the director of the Drug and Alcohol Deferral Service, but her whole career has been involved in criminal justice, social justice, and all the causes that go with that. So, Megan, what in your 4 years and your little 30 years of life, mother of two, wife of one, beautiful woman, what do you think now in this next decade is going to be your biggest challenge as a woman, as a manager, and trying to deal with this epidemic of substance use in our communities? That's a loaded question.
2: I was just thinking that was super loaded. I think definitely always maintaining the mindset of why we are here in these roles, and it's ultimately to help people and to evoke change. So no matter what tsunami gets thrown our way, it's not to become hardened and to always see the good. And even if that's not abundant, so say we've watered the mustard seed like I've referred to, and we weren't the ones to watch it grow, knowing that we've still did our best effort. And sometimes our best effort is better than someone else's, you know.
1: Half done job.
2: So I think it's just maintaining to our hearts and always fighting, fighting for others. You know, I've always fought for the underdog.
1: Me too.
2: But definitely still just maintaining that and using our voice.
1: So does that carry over in your personal life too? That
2: yes.
1: You are very much an advocate of fairness and justice.
2: Oh, in every realm. I can't turn it off.
1: It's you.
2: I will always stand up for what's right.
1: Is your husband, I'm sure you wouldn't marry somebody that had different values than yours, but is he in the service industry too?
2: No. So he's an engineer, but he definitely is a quiet
1: mind. Everything's in his mind.
2: He's very chill, yes. Yeah. And I'm the opposite of that. I'm very, you know, silly. But I think whenever I first took over in this role, I thought, in order to be a professional young woman in this field, the youngest director in the county, whenever I took over, that I had to be sterile. I had to, you know, not show any personality. And I was wrong. You know, those two things can coexist. You can show your personality and you can still be considered a professional woman.
1: It's beautiful. I think it takes a little while. Like our mayor, Stephanie Terry's amazing. And you can tell she's now kind of matching insides and outs. You get more comfortable, I guess. But at first, as a woman, a first woman, you feel, oh, I'm a guest here. I'm a stranger. I better lay low. But now you can be you.
2: And you can be yourself.
1: Yep.
2: And I think that's really important for people to see that you're real.
1: Yes.
2: And I am who I am. And that's a professional helping woman.
1: And what a great role model for your children to see.
2: Thank
1: that
2: you.
1: You're the same Thank inside you. And outside of the house, because I work with a lot of kids in my career that what they saw inside was not the same as what the adults portrayed outside.
2: My biggest hope in this world is that I'm a good mom.
1: Aww.
2: That's
1: number one
2: that's
1: main
2: what's
1: role.
2: True, yes, is I want to make sure I'm the best mother I can be.
1: I'm sure you
2: and
1: are.
2: And show them, you know, what it's like to work hard, and I just got my master's degree, and explaining that.
1: Not criminal justice, I hope.
2: No, that one's probably next.
1: Get social work. Then you
2: public administration.
1: Okay,
2: so
1: awesome.
2: Explaining that to a 4-year-old is extremely difficult.
1: So is that more like accounting and book? Is that more, or is it management,
2: administration? Yeah. So it's more, I focused on the nonprofit okay. sector because I'm on four boards. So that kind of helps with.
1: Is that all? I don't know that that's enough. Four boards. What boards? My God.
2: So the MPA helps with fundraising, budgets, program evaluations, all of that.
1: Researchy stuff too.
2: Yeah.
1: Huh?
2: But truly it really has helped, connect some of the pieces, and I think it's made me better at my leadership role, and I love to learn. So,
1: hey, it's some more initials next to your name too. That can't hurt at 30 years old.
2: I guess so, but I don't care, do that behind my name. Maybe I should start adding the alphabet.
1: Okay. That's some alphabet next to that name. Yeah. I know I was a little weird about it.
2: Yeah,
1: and I just had ADHD next to my name for years. ADHD. But then people said, Lisa, grow up and put
2: those.
1: That
2: was so funny.
1: Yeah. So the boards that you are on, are they boards for agencies that are also helping with mental health and addictions, or is it?
2: Yeah, let me think. So I'm on the Substance Abuse Council.
1: Well, that's been around forever.
2: Prevention chair and the Steps for Sobriety chair. So we just had our race on August 8th. That was super exciting.
1: Yeah.
2: And then for Albion Fellows Bacon Center, okay, I'm on the executive board for that. And then for Indiana Coalition of Court Certified Programs, I'm the vice president for that. That is a coalition out of Indianapolis of all court-certified programs.
1: Wow.
2: Then I am the president of the Impaired Driver Task Force for Vandenberg County. I had
1: My
2: to think about the
1: God.
2: Last one.
1: Like Megan, that's all substance-related.
2: I guess, yeah.
1: Albion, yeah, when I was at Mulberry and we did groups for them, something like 80 or 90% of their women were in there because of a relationship where there was drugs or alcohol involved, yeah. And they suffered codependency addictions.
2: Yeah,
1: they kept going back to the same. It's all they knew. Like you said,
2: it's all you know.
1: It's all you know.
2: And it's not, you know, it's like also when we yell at people, you know, people, places, things. Well, what if it's your mom in your kitchen where you're living?
1: And that's where I'm home. That's
2: easy.
1: My home.
2: Exactly. Mm. You know, I heard something the other day about the fight, flight, or freeze as mm-hmm. far as if we encounter a mountain lion, right? We fight, flight, freeze.
1: That's right.
2: But what if the mountain lion comes home every night?
1: Mm.
2: You know,
1: and you
2: how
1: don't
2: does
1: know.
2: That impact you?
1: And that's what it's like to live with alcoholism
2: exactly.
1: or drug addiction. They're saying now it almost for the family is the same as living with someone with Alzheimer's disease.
2: Oh, wow. Oh, wow.
1: And it's almost like the addict breaks their leg and the family wears the cast.
2: I will stand on the hill that it's a
1: family
2: disease.
1: And that's why Trockman started the Family Cog. You were that I think you came to one
2: I
1: of
2: did.
1: Them. You were like, "Oh, yay, yes. we're going to the families now."
2: Yes.
1: Yeah.
2: It really is a family disease.
1: It really is.
2: I mean, I have to go to Al-Anon. I mean, I'm not ashamed
1: Good
2: to admit
1: for
2: that.
1: You.
2: It really is a family disease, and the three C's, you know, you didn't change it or you can't change it, you didn't cause it, and you can't control it.
1: So do you feel in your job with your case managers, for them to be successful, whatever that, however they define that success, that it helps to get a family member involved with them? I mean, I know that's a lot more work.
2: We're willing to do that work. It just depends on who the offender wants.
1: And if they have anybody.
2: We've had several roundtables where we've had, you know, 10 people in the conference room. Almost like if you're
1: wow.
2: familiar with like DCS policy,
1: yeah,
2: like
1: sure.
2: a child and family team meeting.
1: Sure. I've been on a few.
2: Yeah, where we've had several people in there and we can just rally. But then we have some offenders who, you know, it's their right to not sign a release for anyone. And then you're
1: and
2: just
1: some don't have
2: them.
1: Anybody anymore.
2: Yeah. So it's
1: but
2: really
1: you try.
2: About
1: good for you.
2: Yeah, you know, identifying the informal supports and the
1: yeah.
2: formal supports so that when we back out of the case, they have an army of people behind them.
1: And that know their language, because
2: yes.
1: AA and Al-Anon have it. We have our own little language, you know.
2: Yes.
1: And for families to understand what's a sponsor, what's it mean 90 and 90 people, places, and things. Does that really fit for that person? Families can help us define
2: Absolutely.
1: Recovery
2: they can
1: for
2: hold
1: their
2: us
1: loved
2: accountable.
1: One. Trockman sent me through a training with Karen Bosler from Bosler's Furniture and Ashley's Furniture. They're very involved as a family in the recovery world because they've been affected as a family by their daughter's addiction. So she and I went through this training called It Takes a Family training, and they were saying all their research says that if you have a family support, you have a 95% chance of staying in recovery. Wow. Or somebody that supports you outside of AA and NA and counseling. And
2: I could really see how that is valid, and that there's evidence suggesting that.
1: Yeah, yeah. So keep up the good fight.
2: Yeah, we had an offender that called us all, you know, uncle, cousin, you know, sister. And, you know, at first it's humorous, but they were his
1: family.
2: You know, I was his cousin, and that truly is
1: powerful.
2: Yeah. He didn't have anyone else, and he knew that he could turn to us. And so we took on those roles,
1: amazing.
2: To the best that we ethically could.
1: Yes. Yes. So knowing that you can be a family and we need to help the family understand, do you feel the resistance to Al-Anon is not because they're resistant to helping their loved one, but because don't send me to something else. I've been worn out for 10 years with court dates and probation dates and school. Now you're telling me go to Al-Anon too?
2: And I think the stigma is still, you know, a gym, an old crusty, dusty gym with metal chairs and a circle and, you know, dimmed lights. I think that's still what people think and see, when really you just got to get them there, and then they realize it's vastly different and it can help. And and I think keeping an open mind, you know, I tell my participants, I don't need you to recite and have your pen going out of ink, and because you're writing so many amazing notes, you know, great if that happens. I want you to just get something out of it. Mm. Pull something.
1: Yes.
2: Whether that be 5 minutes, one sentence, pull something from it. And then keep showing.
1: Yes, yes.
2: And then keep showing up.
1: You're doing the deal. You know what? You really are. Do you think Al-Anon for yourself personally and professionally has been helpful?
2: Absolutely. I think identifying different perspectives and lens from in any situation can help you better lead.
1: Expand our horizons.
2: Yeah,
1: huh?
2: And just to really know from other people's perspectives how they're feeling with that. And then, of course, internally, it helps with my family's substance use.
1: Their struggles, yes. Thank you so much for coming.
2: Thank you for having me.
1: So if people want to find Megan Collins, do you have an email at the Drug and Alcohol Deferral Service?
2: I do. It is macollins@vandenberggov.org.
1: Okay. And we'll put it on the website here as well. So you all, if you have questions of Megan or me, Lisa Seif, the hostess, please check out WEOA's website. Send them to us, Mr. Landers, Sharon Brooks. Someone will get the questions to us. We're glad you tuned in today. Megan, any last minute?
2: I'm glad you're here, and thank you.
1: Glad to be here. Radio Rehab, we will see you next time. Until then, do the next right thing.
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1: 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If you believe that your rights have been violated, contact the Human Relations Commission at 436-4927. This announcement was funded through the City of Evansville's Community Development Block Grant.

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down, freezing cold. That's how we already know. 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

secrets I know got you stressed. 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
2: Put up, I don't hang with rats, that's some new type. 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
1: Is you gon' make it rain for these thunder thighs?
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1: 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If you believe that your rights have been violated, contact the Human Relations Commission at 436-4927. 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
1: J-Y, turn me up. 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

Don't. 40, what's up, shebang? 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
0: And in the kitchen, we ain't even make it to the master room.
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1: Yeah, my body different, when I'm off, forget it, I'm an animal.
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1: I'ma add the food, I get active too. 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
2: Yo, man.
3: Yo.
2: Open up, man.
3: What do you want, man?
2: My girl just caught me.
3: You made her catch you?
2: I don't know how I let this happen.
3: With who?
2: The girl next door, you know? I don't know what to do.
3: So it wasn't you.
2: All right.

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What am I now possessed? How do I feel to refresh? Secrets I know got you stressed. Will I take those to my death? Haven't decided just yet. Yeah. 40, what's up, shebang? All of my ops, they this. 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They tryna get back on the net. I'm tryna get back in the flesh. 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
1: You ain't even telling me what to say, though.
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1: Let's go. Shake that like you had a control. That thing for your focus for. 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

0: You know.
1: Yes, sir. What's popping, everybody? Y'all know what's going on. It is your boy, Dat Boy Max, back once again with the hottest radio show in the Midwest region. In my opinion, the nation, but we ain't gonna get into all that, y'all. I'm talking about my show, the show, It's That Show. That good old
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1: With me as your host right here on 98.5 FM, WEOA. And I hope everybody's been great out there, staying warm. You know, we ain't got too many more weeks of the cold, you guys. I can't wait till spring is on its way. My birthday is March 1st. I'm a Pisces, so I hope it's going to be warmer, and just can't wait till spring gets here, y'all. I can just see it now. It's going to be so much stuff getting done. I cannot wait music-wise. But today, y'all, I got a brand new artist all the way from Marion, Illinois. You guys, I got the homie. Task is in the building right here on the Midwest Music Grind. What's up, big man? How we doing today?
3: I'm good, man. How you doing?
1: I'm good. Can't complain. Won't complain, man. I'm glad that you were able to come down here and kick it with me.
3: Appreciate
1: being
3: you
1: the building, us. Man. And I see you are accompanied by...
3: Absolutely. So this is my manager, Heather Smith. She is also the founder of Twisted Poet Promotions.
1: Nice. How you doing, Miss Heather? You doing
4: not
1: okay?
4: Not bad, not bad. Thanks
1: Thank
4: for
1: you for
4: having
1: coming
4: us.
1: Down.
4: Thanks for having us.
1: Oh, yeah. No worries. I'm just glad you guys were able to make it. Hope the drive wasn't too bad.
4: It's beautiful.
1: Good,
4: nice.
1: good. And I definitely got a recommendation from the homie Dub Z. So I got to give him a shout out for putting me on to you guys. And he's been wanting to make sure that I get with you guys. So
3: Absolutely.
1: Thank you all for coming.
4: Oh, yeah.
1: It means a lot. What's been going on with you guys? What's been up?
3: Oh, so much. Let's see. Started the year out with the Southern Illinois Hospice Gala.
1: Okay.
3: Myself, Dub Z, and Comp the Great went and performed at that. It was a sold-out crowd.
1: Nice.
3: We've got a show, actually, another Twisted Poet show coming up tomorrow night.
1: Okay.
3: We're going to be over at Sanctuary Lounge in Heron, Illinois.
1: Okay. What's that like? What's the lounge like?
4: Oh, it's beautiful. It was a brand new lounge. I had heard, honestly, that someone was trying to book a hip-hop show in Heron.
1: Yeah.
4: And I'm like, where? Because I've been trying to get in for a while.
1: Yeah.
4: So I'm like, let's drive around. So we drove by, and I'm like, that's new. And I was like, it's not even open yet. So as soon as I saw it, I hopped on Messenger, and I'm like, hey, I'm Heather from Twisted Poet Promotions. I'm interested in doing a hip-hop rap show at your establishment, and I had a show scheduled that night.
1: Nice, nice. So all it took was just you to just reach out, and I feel like closed mouths don't get fed, you guys.
4: They don't, but hip-hop's a hard genre to get in areas,
1: it's
4: too.
1: It's a very hard genre to get in, like as far as different venues and establishments. You know, even in the tri-state here, you know, I get lucky. Every now and then there's a few guys around here that also do the booking and the promotions for other hip-hop and rap and R&B artists and acts and shows, events, etc. And you know, it's almost like, you know,
4: oh, it's difficult. They automatically, once you say hip-hop and rap, it's like you can see them roll your eyes at you.
1: But as soon as we go get a drink and we go out with our friends, what's the first thing we hear on them speakers?
3: Absolutely.
1: From the
3: mm-hmm.
4: Yep.
1: But we can't cut. But you don't want to have your favorite artist come in here and do the exact same thing that we're listening to. We're not going to get into that. But I'm a person that understands that, and it's a way to do it, and it's a way to go about everything. So, you know, hopefully, you know, they get to see that it's a way to make it work for everybody to be happy at the end of the day.
4: Support.
1: And I'm glad to hear you doing that.
4: The Midwest needs every bit of support it can get.
1: No, for sure. And I'm from the South, but I live in the Midwest. I rep the Midwest. I just kind of fuse everything together when it comes to music. But at the same time, though, I'm with it. You know what I mean? I'm with the grind and the hardships of it no matter what. So definitely want to get there and see what you guys have going as well. So
4: You're welcome anytime.
3: Absolutely,
4: check us out.
1: Thank you, thank you.
3: We welcome any and all.
1: Y'all hope y'all heard that out there, artists. Make sure y'all tap in with me so I can just shoot y'all to Heather.
4: Yeah.
1: Like everybody else
4: just
1: does.
4: Just find
1: what I'm
4: me. You can Google Twisted Poet Promotions, and I'm the only thing that pops up, so I'm not hard to find.
1: Awesome. So where did the name Twisted?
4: Twisted Poet Promotions.
1: Yeah, where'd that come from?
4: I kind of had Twisted before Task and I ever met. I used it as a poetry for myself.
1: Okay.
4: And then it just sort of evolved from there. Twisted Poet was just... towards my poetry.
1: Yes, ma'am.
4: And then now I use it towards the artists because rappers are poets.
1: Yes.
4: And they twist.
1: Mm-hmm.
4: So
1: they're artists in their own right, and they paint the picture however mm-hmm. that they see it.
4: So you got your Midwest twisters and mm-hmm. they're poets. So mm-hmm. that's Twisted Poets.
1: I love it. I love it. Taz, talk to me, big man. What inspired you to start rapping, and when did you realize it was your passion?
3: Man, I was probably about 16 when I started this journey. I actually, man, I started. I've had this question asked so many times. I used it as a form of anger management. It was my vent. Mm-hmm. It kept me out of more trouble than I was already getting in. Mm-hmm. And I mean, once I put pen to paper and tried my hand at it, it was good. Yeah. And other people seemed to feel the same, and it just kind of has evolved from there.
1: Yeah. I like that. That's what I like to hear of you, man. So you basically used it as a tool to help you with your anger management, and it became therapeutic to where you probably got addicted. And it was like, you know what? I think I got something here, because I'm sure you let some people hear something.
3: Oh, absolutely.
1: And it was like, dude, you might have something.
3: Yeah.
1: So what could you do if you just took it a little bit serious, right?
3: And I was, at that time, like, I wasn't even writing the beats. It was strictly a cappella. Like,
1: oh, wow. So yeah. Okay. Okay. So you were just formatting, just to format some words together. Who are some of your influences, man, when it comes to music?
3: Originally, my first rapper that inspired me was definitely Too Short.
1: Okay. The word I want to say, I can't say it.
3: Right.
1: Because we all know Too Short for that one word.
3: Right. then as time went on, it became a little more Bone.
1: Yeah.
3: Pac.
1: Mm-hmm. Rest in peace.
3: And then, you know, we kind of made our way toward M50, Wayne, Busta. There's so many that have played a role in the development of me as an artist.
1: Nice. Like, what helped shape you as an artist? You
3: know? I find an artist that I like, and I try to incorporate, like, what are they doing different? What can I do that... that, you know, suits what, you know, was going on with them. And, you know, eventually you just, you know, it ends up being a melting pot for your own style.
1: Right. I definitely understand that. So then that means, are you a Kendrick Lamar fan as well?
3: I do like K-Dot. But I would have to say that, I'd have to say that probably my top three would be Wayne, M, and 50.
1: Right. There you go. Can't go wrong with that. I know so many people that feel that way too.
3: Yeah.
1: How did you feel about the Super Bowl, the, like, performance?
3: Oh, it was awesome. I enjoyed every minute of it. It was a very live and upbeat show.
1: It was definitely to the point. I do feel like he decided to take this time to hit Drake with the final blow, if you could.
3: Oh, absolutely.
1: And I feel like he succeeded with that. But I wish, as an artist, love the show. Just wish he would have kind of catered towards his hits.
3: Yeah.
1: A little bit more versus the jabs.
4: Yeah. He said that. He even said that watching it, that he wished he would have gone back to some old.
1: I would have loved to hear some Swimming Pools Drain.
3: Yeah.
1: I would have loved to hear some bops. You know what I mean? Like, the bops of what really shaped you, Kendrick, as an artist, because Drake didn't shape you.
3: Absolutely.
1: That battle was a great battle.
3: Yeah.
1: It didn't shape you as an artist.
3: Epic. Absolutely. It will definitely go down as one of the most iconic rap beefs.
1: Mm-hmm, for sure. What was your first experience like when you recorded your first song?
3: It

0: I literally, the first time I ever hit the stage, I was like 4 years old in in a high school's play. Ironically, I played the villain's son.
1: Oh, wow. That's interesting right there.
0: Yeah.
1: Okay.
0: So I've been on the stage in some way, shape, or form since.
1: So then what was your first performance like?
0: My first performance, actually, I was in Memphis. Mm-hmm. I went down there for a showcase at the, I don't even think it exists anymore, but the Red Apple Lounge. Mm-hmm. And went out there and just put on a show. It was great. Myself and some members of my Disruptive Squad at that point went down there, lit it up. We met with so many other artists. The networking at every show is phenomenal. Even if the venue isn't, you know, terrific, the networking alone sometimes makes it completely worth it.
1: I feel like networking is the number one key you can do at any show, any event.
2: It is. It is an absolutely number one. And trying to explain that to people, that they have to get out of their comfort zone. They have to go to other cities. They have to go to other towns. They have to meet other people. Because the Midwest, I refer to it as islands of metro areas in the corn.
1: Right.
2: It's just seas of corn with islands in it, and you have to go to those other islands.
1: Different boroughs, almost. You know, if it was New York, it'd be the same thing.
2: Yep.
1: You know what I mean? So I definitely understand what you're saying. It's about, in my opinion, it is our time in the Midwest. Again, you know how everything comes back around full
2: circle. I think so too.
1: The Nellies, the Chingies, the, you know, now it's the Sexy Reds and the a few other, you know, St. Louis and Indiana and Cincinnati acts and Louisville, of course, with Jack and Bryson, and then you got, so it's almost like, you know, it's around the area. It's just really, like you just said, getting out, being uncomfortable, networking with other people to be seen by larger audiences.
0: Mm-hmm. Yeah. I mean, just since, you know, we started this adventure together, I mean, we've been to Kentucky, New Orleans, Birmingham a handful of times, St. Louis, up in the Chi.
1: Yeah.
0: I mean, so we put some miles on it.
2: We get love from Birmingham.
1: That's awesome. I'm glad to hear that.
0: Yeah.
1: The fact that you're even doing all that and moving around within the region is great to hear. I love it. What challenges have you faced as a rapper in the music industry?
0: Really just getting seen in an area that is overlooked heavily. You know, it's just a matter of, you know, getting the music out there by any means necessary. And, you know, the bigger of a squad you build around you, you know, and the more connections you build, that gives you more outlets to a bigger audience. And so it's really like we were talking about, really just a matter of networking till you find that one connection that's going to, you know.
1: That's right. Okay. I like that, man. How do you stay motivated and focused in such a competitive field, though?
0: Because this is what I love to do. A lot of the beats that that I get are from my favorite producer to work with from the St. Louis area, Wayne B. He kills it every time he you know, gets on the computer with it.
1: I'm glad to hear that you're working with an actual producer to build a sound.
0: Yes.
1: I'm not against the whole YouTube, you know, community, because I get a lot of people in my studio that come in and download YouTube beats and go crazy on them. At the same time, though, I feel like you still need to build with the person or the people to build a sound for you and represents you and your area and what you guys
2: do. He can message Wayne B and he can say, hey, I want a song like this. I want something like this. I want a mix like this. And he's on it.
1: Good.
2: He's on it.
1: Good. And so it sounds like me. The song that you brought up here today is called?
0: Cocky. Cocky was my original single when I relaunched everything.
1: Yeah.
0: It actually won an award at the Big Motion Awards show last year for Hip Hop Song of the Year.
2: Networking does it.
1: Networking does it. That's awesome, man. Real quick, man, give me some shout outs real quick. And then also give me your socials to everything so everybody can follow you and subscribe to you and everything.
0: Yeah, absolutely. Definitely want to shout out my my audio engineer, Chris Vegas. He actually just won Engineer of the Year at the Big Motion Awards for this year.
1: Okay, shout out to him for sure.
0: Absolutely. So he puts, I mean, so much time and effort into making sure that everything I put out meets or exceeds the expectations that I have of it going in. Wayne B., like I said, amazing on the beats. I highly recommend him. And then, obviously, Dub Z and Comp the Great. I just did the gala with them. We just got a... We actually, the three of us and my guy Ducey G from my Disruptive Squad. So you can follow me.

0: You know.
1: Yes, sir. What's popping, everybody? Y'all know what's going on. It is your boy, Dat Boy Max, back once again with the hottest radio show in the Midwest region. In my opinion, the nation, but we ain't gonna get into all that, y'all. I'm talking about my show, the show, It's That Show. That good old
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1: With me as your host right here on 98.5 FM, WEOA. And I hope everybody's been great out there, staying warm. You know, we ain't got too many more weeks of the cold, you guys. I can't wait till spring is on its way. My birthday is March 1st. I'm a Pisces, so I hope it's gonna be warmer, and just can't wait till spring gets here, y'all. I can just see it now. It's gonna be so much stuff getting done. I cannot wait, music wise. But today, y'all, I got a brand new artist all the way from Marion, Illinois. You guys, I got the homie Task is in the building right here on the Midwest Music Grind. What's up, big man? How we doing today?
3: I'm good, man. How you doing?
1: I'm good. Can't complain. Won't complain, man. I'm glad that you were able to come down here and kick it with me.
3: Appreciate
1: being in the building, man. And I see you are accompanied by.
3: Absolutely. So this is my manager, Heather Smith. She is also the founder of Twisted Poet Promotions.
1: Nice. How you doing, Miss Heather? You doing
4: not
1: okay?
4: Not bad. Not bad. Thanks
1: Thank
4: for
1: you for coming
4: us.
1: Down.
4: Thanks for having us.
1: Oh, yeah. No worries. I'm just glad you guys were able to make it. Hope the drive wasn't too bad.
4: It's beautiful.
1: Good,
4: nice.
1: good. And I definitely got a recommendation from the homie Dub Z. So I got to give him a shout out for putting me on to you guys. And he's been wanting to make sure that I get with you guys. So
3: Absolutely.
1: Thank you all for coming.
4: Oh, yeah.
1: It means a lot. What's been going on with you guys? What's been up?
3: Oh, so much. Let's see. Started the year out with the Southern Illinois Hospice Gala.
1: Okay.
3: Myself, Dub Z, and Comp the Great went and performed at that. It was a sold-out crowd.
1: Nice.
3: We've got a show, actually, another Twisted Poet show coming up tomorrow night.
1: Okay.
3: We're going to be over at Sanctuary Lounge in Heron, Illinois.
1: Okay. What's that like? What's the lounge like?
4: Oh, it's beautiful. It was a brand new lounge. I had heard, honestly, that someone was trying to book a hip-hop show in Heron.
1: Yeah.
4: And I'm like, where? Because I've been trying to get in for a while.
1: Yeah.
4: So I'm like, let's drive around. So we drove by, and I'm like, that's new. And I was like, it's not even open yet. So as soon as I saw it, I hopped on Messenger, and I'm like, hey, I'm Heather from Twisted Poet Promotions. I'm interested in doing a hip-hop rap show at your establishment. And I had a show scheduled that night.
1: Nice, nice. So all it took was just you to just reach out. And I feel like closed mouths don't get fed, you guys.
4: They don't. But hip-hop's a hard genre to get in areas, too.
1: It's a very hard genre to get in, like as far as different venues and establishments. You know, even in the tri-state here, you know, I get lucky. Every now and then there's a few guys around here that also do the booking and the promotions for other hip-hop and rap and R&B artists and acts and shows, events, etc. And you know, it's almost like, you know,
4: oh, it's difficult. They automatically, once you say hip-hop and rap, it's like you can see them roll your eyes at you.
1: But as soon as we go get a drink and we go out with our friends, what's the first thing we hear on them speakers?
3: Absolutely.
1: From the
3: mm-hmm.
4: Yep.
1: But we can't cut. But you don't want to have your favorite artist come in here and do the exact same thing that we're listening to. We're not going to get into that. But I'm a person that understands that, and it's a way to do it, and it's a way to go about everything. So, you know, hopefully, you know, they get to see that it's a way to make it work for everybody to be happy at the end of the day.
4: Support.
1: And I'm glad to hear you doing that.
4: The Midwest needs every bit of support it can get.
1: No, for sure. And I'm from the South, but I live in the Midwest. I rep the Midwest. I just kind of fuse everything together when it comes to music. But at the same time, though, I'm with it. You know what I mean? I'm with the grind and the hardships of it no matter what. So definitely want to get there and see what you guys have going as well. So.
4: Oh, you're welcome anytime.
3: Absolutely,
4: check us out.
1: Thank you.
3: We welcome any and all.
1: Y'all hope y'all heard that out there, artists. Make sure y'all tap in with me so I can just shoot y'all to Heather.
4: Yeah.
1: Like everybody else
4: just
1: does.
4: Just find
1: what I'm
4: me. You can Google Twisted Poet Promotions, and I'm the only thing that pops up, so I'm not hard to find.
1: Awesome. So where did the name Twisted?
4: Twisted Poet Promotions.
1: Yeah, where'd that come from?
4: I kind of had Twisted before Task and I ever met. I used it as a poetry for myself.
1: Okay.
4: And then it just sort of evolved from there. Twisted Poet was just towards my poetry.
1: Yes, ma'am.
4: And then now I use it towards the artists because rappers are poets.
1: Yes.
4: And they twist.
1: Mm-hmm.
4: So
1: they're artists in their own right, and they paint the picture however that they see it.
4: So you got your Midwest twisters, and they're poets. So that's Twisted Poets.
1: I love it. Taz, talk to me, big man. What inspired you to start rapping, and when did you realize it was your passion, big man?
3: Man, I was probably about 16 when I started this journey. I actually, man, I started. I've had this question asked so many times. I used it as a form of anger management. It was my vent. Mm-hmm. It kept me out of more trouble than I was already getting in. Mm-hmm. And I mean, once I put pen to paper and tried my hand at it, it was good. Yeah. And other people seemed to feel the same, and it just kind of has evolved from there.
1: Yeah. I like that. That's what I like to hear of you, man. So you basically used it as a tool to help you with your anger management, and it became therapeutic to where you probably got addicted and was like, you know what? I think I got something here, because I'm sure you let some people hear something.
3: Oh, absolutely.
1: And it was like, dude, you might have something.
3: Yeah.
1: So what could you do if you just took it a little bit serious, right?
3: And I was, at that time, like, I wasn't even writing to beats. It was strictly a cappella. Like,
1: oh, wow. So yeah. Okay. Okay. So you were just formatting, just to format some words together. Who are some of your influences, man, when it comes to music?
3: Originally, my first rapper that inspired me was definitely Too Short.
1: Okay. The word I want to say, I can't say it.
3: Right.
1: We all know Too Short for that one word.
3: Right. Then as time went on, it became a little more Bone.
1: Yeah.
3: Pac.
1: Mm-hmm. Rest in peace.
3: And then, you know, we kind of made our way toward M, 50, Wayne, Busta. There's so many that have played a role in the development of me as an artist.
1: Nice. Like, what helped shape you as an artist? You
3: know? I find an artist that I like, and I try to incorporate, like, what are they doing different? What can I do that... that, you know, suits what, you know, was going on with them. And, you know, eventually you just, you know, it ends up being a melting pot for your own style.
1: Right. I definitely understand that. So then that means, are you a Kendrick Lamar fan as well?
3: I do like K-Dot. But I would have to say that, probably my top three would be Wayne, M, and 50.
1: Right. There you go. Can't go wrong with that. I know so many people that feel that way too.
3: Yeah.
1: How did you feel about the Super Bowl, the, like, performance?
3: Oh, it was awesome. I enjoyed every minute of it. It was a very live and upbeat show.
1: It was definitely to the point. I do feel like he decided to take this time to hit Drake with the final blow, if you could.
3: Oh, absolutely.
1: And I feel like he succeeded with that, but I wish, as an artist, love the show. Just wish he would have kind of catered towards his hits.
3: Yeah.
1: A little bit more versus the jabs.
4: Yeah. He said that. He even said that watching it, that he wished he would have gone back to some old.
1: I would have loved to hear some Swimming Pools Drain.
3: Yeah.
1: I would have loved to hear some bops. You know what I mean? Like, the bops of what really shaped you, Kendrick, as an artist, because Drake didn't shape you.
3: Absolutely.
1: That battle was a great battle.
3: Yeah.
1: It didn't shape you as an artist.
3: Epic. Absolutely. It will definitely go down as one of the most iconic rap beefs.
1: Mm-hmm, for sure. What was your first experience like when you recorded your first song?
3: When the first song that I ever actually recorded, I had an in-home studio. Mm-hmm. So I was very comfortable in the setting to begin with. Mm-hmm. And I mean, really, it wasn't anything different than what I was already doing. It was just the next progression from my writing.
1: Right, right.
3: I've always been extremely comfortable in the spotlight. Mm-hmm. And so,
1: that's good to hear right there.
3: Yeah.
1: That means that you must love performing then too, then.
3: Oh, I absolutely do. I literally, the first time I ever hit the stage, I was like 4 years old in a high school's play. Ironically, I played the villain's son.
1: Oh, wow. That's interesting right there.
3: Yeah.
1: Okay.
3: So I've been on the stage in some way, shape, or form since. Yeah, like that.
1: So then what was your first performance like?
3: My first performance, actually, I was in Memphis. Mm-hmm. I went down there for a showcase at the, I don't even think it exists anymore, but the Red Apple Lounge. Mm-hmm. And we went out there and just put on a show. It was great. Myself and some members of my Disruptive Squad at that point went down there, lit it up. We met with so many other artists. The networking at every show is phenomenal.
0: Even if the venue isn't, you know, terrific, the networking alone sometimes makes it completely worth it.
1: I feel like networking is the number one key you can do at any show, any event.
4: It is. It is an absolutely number one. And trying to explain that to people, that they have to get out of their comfort zone. They have to go to other cities. They have to go to other towns. They have to meet other people. Because the Midwest, I refer to it as islands of metro areas in the corn.
1: Right.
4: It's just seas of corn with islands in it, and you have to go to those other islands.
1: Different boroughs, almost. You know, if it was New York, it'd be the same thing. Yep. You know what I mean? So I definitely understand what you're saying. It's about, in my opinion, it is our time in the Midwest. Again, you know how everything comes back around full
4: circle. I think so, too. I think so,
1: you know, the Nellies, the Chingies, the, you know, now it's the Sexy Reds and the a few other, you know, St. Louis and Indiana and Cincinnatiacs and Louisville, of course, with Jack and Bryson, and then you got, so it's almost like, you know, it's around the area. It's just really, like you just said, getting out, being uncomfortable, networking with other people to be seen by larger audiences.
0: Mm-hmm. Yeah. I mean, just since, you know, we started this adventure together, I mean, we've been to Kentucky, New Orleans, Birmingham a handful of times, St. Louis, up in the Chi.
1: Yeah.
0: I mean, so we put some miles on it.
4: We get love from Birmingham.
1: That's awesome. I'm glad to hear that. No, yeah,
0: oh, yeah,
1: that,
0: yeah.
1: The fact that you're even doing all that and moving around within the region is great to hear. I love it. What challenges have you faced as a rapper in the music industry?
0: Really just getting seen in an area that is overlooked heavily. You know, it's just a matter of, you know, getting the music out there by any means necessary. And, you know, the bigger of a squad you build around you, you know, and the more connections you build, that gives you more outlets to a bigger audience. And so it's really like we was talking about, really just a matter of networking till you find that one connection that's gonna, you know.
1: That's right. Okay. I like that, man. How do you stay motivated and focused in such a competitive field, though?
0: Because this is what I love to do. A lot of the beats that that I get are from my favorite producer to work with from the St. Louis area, Wayne B. He kills it every time he you know, gets on the computer.
1: I'm
0: with
1: glad
0: it.
1: To hear that you're working with an actual producer to
0: build
1: the sound.
0: Yes.
1: I'm not against the whole YouTube, you know, community, because I get a lot of people in my studio that come in and download YouTube beats and go crazy on them. At the same time, though, I feel like you still need to build with the person or the people to build a sound for you and represents you in your area and what you guys
4: do. He can message Wayne B and he can say, hey, I want a song like this. I want something like this. I want a mix like this. And he's on it.
1: Good.
4: He's on it.
1: Good. And so it sounds like me. The song that you brought up here today is called?
0: Cocky. Cocky was my original single when I relaunched everything.
1: Yeah,
0: it actually won an award at the Big Motion Awards show last year for Hip Hop Song of the Year.
4: Networking does it.
1: That's awesome, man. Real quick, man, give me some shout outs real quick, and then also give me your social, say everything so everybody can follow you and subscribe to you and everything.
0: Yeah, absolutely. Definitely want to shout out my my audio engineer, Chris Vegas. He actually just won Engineer of the Year at the Big Motion Awards for this year.
1: Okay, shout out to him for sure.
0: Absolutely. So he puts, I mean, so much time and effort into making sure that everything I put out meets or exceeds the expectations that I have of it going in. Wayne B., like I said, amazing on the beats. I highly recommend him. And then, obviously, Dub Z and Comp the Great. I just did the gala with them. We just got a... We actually, the three of us and my guy Ducey G from my Disruptive Squad. So you can follow me on basically any social media.

0: 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Thank you for tuning in. It is the Hip Hop Master Mix.
1: Man, I got some remixes coming from Boss Man D-Lo featuring Megan Thee Stallion. Don't miss that. Right now, Don Tolliver, Baker Boys, Hip Hop Master Mix.

0: weekend for a performance that she had.
1: Okay.
0: I didn't get a chance to find out what it was all about, but everybody was talking about her.
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1: Okay, we got him stable. Nurse, 20 cc's of rhythm, please.
2: Yes, doctor.
1: Here, hold this right here.
2: Okay.
1: That's it.
2: Doctor, we're losing him!
1: 120 cc's of fipronil, stat!
2: Yes, doctor.
1: Nurse, warm up the paddles. 15 joules of hip-hop.
2: Coming.
1: Stand clear.
2: Doctor, it's not working!
1: Well, nurse, there's only one thing left to do.
2: No.
1: Yes, call in the Baker Boys.
3: 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It's an

0: And Dave featuring Tim's Rain Dance right about now. It's the Baker Boys Hip Hop Master Mix Worldwide, y'all. Come on, let's get it in.
1: Let's get the party started. See you at the bar, you was hardly talking. That's when I knew that your heart was scarring. Friends to lovers need a part to star in, like, wait.

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1: Okay.
0: Remember that.
1: You didn't come this far just to come this far.
0: Yep. I saw it on the internet.

0: friend.
1: Know what I'm saying? Outside is back to what it was, you know what I'm saying? Atlanta, tell you about my run, you know what I'm saying? Ask Pluto Bank of 21.

0: One more mix for your side.
1: Actually, I do. Yeah, T.I. and Drake with that Janice. Also got some Skillet Baby coming up in the mix. And Jordan Ottadungee right after this.
2: Hold on. 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